0: Your sound alternative for 59 years, going on 60 next. It's 88.1 FM KVSC. Whole lot of blues up until 10 o'clock this evening, and closing with the music of Wisconsin bluesman Jay Lang off of an LP entitled Blues Volume 2, and that is new. It's an instrumental take on the James Booker tune Keep On Going here on 88.1 FM. Russ Green. Boy, that's a talented guitar player. Russ Green from Chicago with the new LP, their second CD called Stone Cold. And that came out on Overton Music not long ago. The track that you heard was Troubled World right here on 88.1 FM. Music from Tiffany Pollock and Company, starting things off from 2021 off the LP Bayou Lightning. And you just heard the track Devil and the Darkness here on Whole Lot of Blues.
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0: 7:18 in St. Cloud, and a little bit of a wet evening here for a whole lot of blues, but we'll keep things going, and warm and dry, I'm sure. Starting with the sounds of a piano player named Dave Keys. He's from Sluttsburg, New York, 8th CD for Dave Keys, and we're going to take a track here, Worried in Mind Blues, from the LP Two Trains, right here on KVSC and a Whole Lot of Blues.

0: whole lot of blues on 88.1 FM KVSC, a little bit of a soulful sound, a ballad from the indigenous singer from Canada, Crystal Shawanda. She's Ojibwe and now lives in Nashville, Tennessee, but does get back to their home at Manitoulin Island, Ontario, and they are just one of those strong, very, very soulful vocals. The track you heard from the LP Sing Pretty Blues was Don't Let Me Be Lonely on Your Sound Alternative. Music from Yates McKendry before that, the son of Kevin McKendry and bluesman in his own right. Need to Know came out in 2025 as well, covering Willie Dixon's I Can't Stop. Music there was Dave Keys starting up the set, duet with guitar player singer Woody Mann, Worried in Mind Blues from the LP Two Trains. All 2025 music, and you heard it here on Your Sound Alternative, KVSC.
1: 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It's the Root Cellar, where Carl and Uncle Frank take turns spinning the best in roots rock, alt country, and Americana. From Minnesota backroads to southern dive bars, Canadian prairies to Aussie outposts, if it's got heart, it's got a home here. 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
0: And that's right before the music never stopped here on 88.1 FM KVSC. So just a really fine lineup on Sundays with jazz, roots music, Grateful Dead, classic rock all coming your way on Sundays on Your Sound Alternative, KVSC. And by the way, Gracie J just celebrated a birthday and we had cake down here at KVSC. So public birthday shout out to Gracie J as well. Okay, getting back to the music, I've got new stuff from Dave Thomas, a Great Britain-based blues guitarist who has been in the business a good, 60 years? Is that about right? Maybe I'm 55 going on. Anyhow, Dave Thomas has a new LP called Bridge Street Blues, and track number 2 on the CD, City Streets on 88.1 FM.

0: Your Sound Alternative, 88.1 FM KVSC. And coming out cold, the sounds of Jill Dineen with the Carmen Ratti Band. Jill with the opening track for the LP, No Delusion, featuring the guitar of Carmen Ratti and as well piano from Tony Macaroni Lufrano. Yeah. Carmen Ratti Band featuring Jill Dineen, No Delusion, off the LP Come to Me. New music on Mo Mojo Records. We also heard from Stacy Mitchart and a tune that closes his LP No Rhyme or Reason on Dr. Sam, another 2026 release, and he working with Tom Hambridge in the track On My Dying Day here on 88.1 FM. One from 2023, Coco Montoya's Writing on the Wall, You Got Me Where You Want Me, and Dave Thomas opening things from the new LP, Bridge Street Blues, the track City Streets, right here on 88.1 FM KVSC. Please stick around. We've got some Sugar Blue coming your way.
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0: And you know, the reason why a song would get overplayed, it's not because of some sort of program that the people like to do from the top. No, it's because the DJ loves that song. 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And of course, no algorithms go into the rhythms that are classic rock. 7:51 in St. Cloud. We're going to go into a set beginning with Sugar Blue off of an LP that was released in 1995 called In Your Eyes. And this is the title track right here on 88.1 FM.

0: 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There, the music of Mud Morganfield, son of Muddy Waters, Larry, the oldest son, and you can't say he's the seventh son, but he comes from the seventh son, perhaps. The track Strike Like Lightning is one of his own from the LP Deep Mud, released on NOLA Blue back in 2025. Now, Mud Morganfield will be a part of the Saturday lineup for the Bayfront Blues Fest that Saturday, the 15th of August, and his set is just before the headliner, the Fabulous Thunderbirds, Mud Morganfield, at 7 p.m. on Saturday the 15th at Bayfront Blues in Duluth, bayfrontblues.com, if you want to find out more. Sugar Blue in that set, Harlem-based harmonica player James Whiting, and a guy who had 9 LPs up to this time, 1995, Sugar Blues In Your Eyes on Alligator Records. The track you heard was the title track from harmonica player Sugar Blue. So those were what we had in the set. We'll take a short break. We've got new music from Chris O'Leary, who puts out a new LP on Alligator in July. We'll get to that in just a moment. Please stick around.
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0: Well, it looks like the storm watch is saying maybe a couple of hours until St. Cloud actually sees any precipitation. There's a little bit of the wolves gathering at the door to the south and west of the St. Cloud area, and it looks like maybe Albany is getting hit at this point in time. But for tonight, it's just a 20% chance of showers before 10 and a low of 51 degrees. And that'll give way to a sunny Thursday, high near 69, and a northwest wind at 10 to 15 miles per hour. Clear Thursday night and a low of 47. The winds will shift for the light northwest, kind of slowing down, becoming calm through the evening. Now, Juneteenth looks like showers likely on Friday.

St. Cloud State. Bunch of new material for you. We've got the sounds of Harold Devenport, as well as a new single and a lead track for a new LP from Anthony Garaci later this year. But I think the biggest news right now is the new Chris O'Leary LP. It's called Blue Collar. It's his second for the label and seventh overall. Virginia Beach, Virginia, playing harmonica man, Chris O'Leary on Alligator Records, with a release date of July 10th, 2026. Some pretty good stuff all the way through, and very, very hot when it comes to both the guitar and the harmonica of Chris O'Leary. So taking that, we're going to go with the song Nothing But a Memory, new from Chris O'Leary and forthcoming on the LP Blue Collar on KVSC and Whole Lot of Blues.

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0: Whole Lot of Blues on the Voice of St. Cloud, 88.1 FM KVSC. That's music from the Nick Moss Band featuring Dennis Greenling and an instrumental from their 2023 LP, Get Your Back Into It, and an Alligator Records release from that year, the track Out of the Woods on 88.1 FM. All Alligator in that set, and in celebration of the new and forthcoming Chris O'Leary LP on that label in July. We heard from Steady Rollin' Bob Margolin, Chicago-based guitar player, going back now 31 years to the Alligator release, My Blues and My Guitar, with the rather interesting guitar technique on the song Falling Star. As well, Chris O'Leary with the new LP out on the 10th of July, his second for Alligator called Blue Collar, and they're one of the strong tracks on the LP, Nothing But a Memory, right here on 88.1 FM. New from the Virginia-based harmonica player Chris O'Leary, all here on Whole Lot of Blues.
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0: 8:20 in St. Cloud, and getting back into the music, we've got the sounds of Galia Volt. Now, Galia Volt will be at Bayfront playing on the 15th, Saturday, just before the music of Mud Morganfield. She's on from 3:30 till just before 7 p.m. Galia Volt has a new LP released in May on Roof Records called Burn the House Down, and here's a track from that LP, Lucifer's Grip, and that's right here on Whole Lot of Blues on 88.1 FM KVSC.

0: 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That is music from the C.D. 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Their new third CD, Bulldog, on Lightning in a Bottle Records. You heard the classic Willie Dixon cover, Spoonful, here on 88.1 FM. Gallia Volt with new music, the LP Burn the House Down, and new on Roof Records from May. Again, Gallia playing on August 15th, a Saturday, at Bayfront Blues, and you just heard there the track Lucifer's Grip from her new LP. Let's see, 8:33, what's coming up in an hour and a half?
1: Hey man, great show. You play a great guitar. I feel you. So you guys are like a shoegaze type band, right?
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1: Oh, dream pop? 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They play that shoegaze, dream pop, and anything else that uses a lot of pedals. 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You gotta get round the shoulders.
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0: Bug will be in the house at 10, and you know, when he says I feel you after it goes, I still can't figure out what they're saying. That's just me. I like the slow parts of the shoegaze. Dream pop may be a little blippy. Anyhow, we're getting back into music, 8:34 in St. Cloud, and I've got music up now from Harold Davenport. He is from Richland, Mississippi, and is just 19 years old. We've had singles from Young Rel before, but it's a full-length release, a debut that was released on June 5th. Fifth on Little Village Foundation. I guess Reltone Records hooked up with Little Village, and we've got Young Rel. So from that LP, we're going to take the track I'd Be Trying. That's, again, music from Harrell? How about that? Harrell Davenport, Young Rel, the LP, and it's right here on Whole Lotta Blues.

0: Whole Lot of Blues on 88.1 FM KVSC, and music from Mike Golden, who is now working out of Nashville, and they're singing with Jackie Wilson on a tune about a river that's in Georgia, Florida, you name it, the Chattahoochee Roll from the new LP, While I Can. As well, we had two Davenports in a row. One, Lester Mad Dog Davenport, who lived 1932 to 2009, died of prostate cancer at the age of 77, came from Chula, Mississippi, and Lester Mad Dog Davenport had an LP called When the Blues Hit You on Earwig back in 1992. It won't work like that here on 88.1 FM. And new music from Harrell Davenport, and again, Mississippi born, and here I Be Trying from the new LP on Little Village Foundation called Young Rel. So again, new music and old music for a couple of Davenports. One's got holes in it and one's just 19 years old. We'll come back in just a moment. We'll take a short break here and then come back and let's see what we're going to do. I don't know what we're going to do. We're going to do something, but stick around.
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0: Well, no Scooby snacks for you, Shay, but yeah, do tune in for the History Mystery on 88.1 FM as we keep things as local as it gets. Now I know what I'm going to do here as well. I've got new music from a forthcoming release in July. It's GA20 along with Charlie Musselwhite, the LP new on New West Records called Blues Now. And here we've got the second single from that release. In fact, it's an Elmore James cover, I Can't Hold Out, and that's here on Whole Lot of Blues.

doing?

baby.

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0: First on your FM dial since 1967 here in central Minnesota, we are KVSC, FMNHD, St. Cloud, and KMOJ, HD3, Minneapolis, St. Paul. 9:01 in central Minnesota, 2 hours into Whole Lotta Blues, and you just heard there Keb Mo. Keb Mo has a new release due out in the month of August on the Concord Records label and through Concord Label Group. The new LP, The Breakdown, they're the first single from that new release, Fussin' and Fightin' from Keb Mo. In the set, a couple Charlie Musselwhite tracks with Elvin Bishop and Charlie Musselwhite from 100 Years of Blues, issued in 2020 on Alligator. That was a Willie Dixon, Sonny Boy Williamson tune, Help Me. J20 with Charlie Musselwhite with the forthcoming LP on the New West Records label, Blues Now, all in caps, 31st of July, the release date, as Charlie Musselwhite has a working relationship with GA20. Members of that band were a part of Charlie Musselwhite before forming GA20 in Boston. I Can't Hold Out, Elmore James' single and second single from the new LP, Blues Now, on KVSC. Have I said it yet? KVSC, FM and HD, St. Cloud, and KMOJ, HD3, Minneapolis, St. Paul. If not, I've done it.
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0: Had the chance to look outside not too long ago, and it really doesn't look like we have threatening rain activity in central Minnesota. Bruton, you might have a little going on at this point in time, but it's rather nice, a little bit on the cool side, and we probably won't see rain for a couple of hours, if we do at all, but it is a 20% chance of showers before 10 and a low of 51 degrees, winds northwesterly at 5 to 10 miles per hour, high of 69 with sun tomorrow and a northwest wind 5 to 15 miles an hour. Low tomorrow night, 47, clear skies and a northwest wind, again becoming light west-northwest during the evening. Friday, Juneteenth, it looks like showers are possible. Chance of precipitation stands 70%, and that could be in the afternoon. Otherwise, mostly sunny and a high of 72 degrees, so kind of a mixed bag for Juneteenth. Light southwest winds increasing to 5 to 10 miles per hour on Friday morning. Friday night, a low of 50, clear skies, and then sunny and 75 Saturday. Saturday night brings a low of 53 degrees. Current conditions on the campus of St. Cloud State University, we have cloudy skies and winds are from the north at about 6 miles per hour. Humidity very high, 86%, with a dew point of 56 degrees. Current temperature on the campus of St. Cloud State at 9:05 is 60 degrees. Got a couple of things for you in this next set, and we'll start it with a yet-to-truly-be-announced release date for keyboard player Anthony Garaci's LP, Where Were You? It's coming out through Delmark Records, and just yesterday, Delmark sent out a handful of singles, including the title track for this LP, featuring the vocalist Cheryl Youngblood. So we'll take the track from Anthony Garaci, kind of a powerful piece of music as that stands. Where Were You? With the unspecified release date coming in the summer of 26.

0: 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It's a whole lot of blues up until 10. Current time, 9:17 in central Minnesota. There, a piano set featuring the work of Brooks Milgate. And Brooks is a guy who was known for playing with Sugar Ray and the Blue Tones, Monster Mike Welsh, you name it. Second LP as a solo artist, fourth overall. Full-length release is number two, fourth overall, probably EPs and live. But anyhow, Brooks Milgate, based out of Boston, and a Berkeley grad from about 20 years ago. But we heard there the title track from his new Mo Mojo Records release, Roll with the Punches, on 88.1 FM. Music as well from Anthony Garaci, a keyboard player and very fine, with the soulful vocals carrying the torch with Cheryl Youngblood. The LP is Where Were You, to be released in the summer of 26 on Delmark Records. The track you heard was Where Were You. It's a first single from that new release from Anthony Garaci.
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0: Can't say enough about the Sunday programming on Your Sound Alternative, KVSC. The flagship, of course, is Classic Rock, 7 until 10, and 10 until 2 as well, on Sundays on 88.1 FM. Getting back to the music, it's the sounds of John Primer and Friends, and this one featuring John Primer, which closes off the new release called Tribute to Teresa's Lounge. Now, the real deal John Primer will be at Bayfront as well Saturday the 15th, starting at 5:15, in between Gallia Volt and the artist just before Fabulous Thunderbirds, Mud Morganfield. So there's a pretty good run of artists all the way through, and this is a super strong LP. Let's take a listen. We've got a track, the track featuring, of course, John Primer. It's a Little Walter cover, Mean Old World, right here on KVSC's Whole Lot of Blues.

0: Music on A Whole Lot of Blues from Dwayne Burnside, his fourth CD, and being one of the 14 children of R.L. Burnside, not the seventh son, but I don't know which number he is. It's another blues mystery, I guess. Dwayne Burnside with a cover of Bobby Womack's Down and Out. That's from the 2025 LP Red Rooster, which began in 2006. It took about 19 years to complete this project, but certainly looks pretty good. New on Lucky 13 Records, came out in the winter of 2025. In the set was Sean Holt, Son of Morris, and the Teardrops, Magic Slim, Morris Holt, and Sean taking over the band in 2013. Now, he brought in a guest, John Primer, for a couple of tunes, especially Before You Accuse Me. But we heard their Albert Collins cover. It was Get Your Business Straight on A Whole Lot of Blues as well. That off the LP Daddy Told Me from 2013. And we heard from John Primer as it goes. We had Mean Old World by Little Walter from the John Primer and Friends new release on Blues House Productions, Tribute to Teresa's Lounge. And John Primer playing at Bayfront Blues. That's coming up Saturday, the 15th of August, with a 5:15 start. The Real Deal, John Primer on 88.1 FM. Catch a dose of the Grateful Dead from 6 until 7 p.m. Sunday nights on KVSC, just before Classic Rock. I'm John Drake. Join me on the Music Never Stop as I tap into my extensive collection of all things from the recorded history of the Grateful Dead and family, San Francisco's Cosmic Space Travelers. I'll bring you studio tracks and outtakes, official live releases, solo cuts from Bob and Jerry, and more. We'll get into original songs that the Dead later brought into their own vision, and Dead classics interpreted by bands inspired by the Grateful Dead's enduring legacy. That's
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0: 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Radio as local as it gets. And Drake's Picks Volume 2 is coming your way this week at 6 p.m. Sunday. It will combine environmental causes and the R&B covers. So it's kind of a mixture, but always interesting, if not a little bit random, when we bring you Drake's Picks on The Music Never Stopped. 9:34 in St. Cloud and about 60 degrees here in central Minnesota. Cloudy, not a lot of rain in the forecast. I would expect it's going to stay dry on the overnight. I've got music up next from Taj Mahal and the Phantom Blues Band, a new recording that was begun in almost 20 years ago, if I'm not mistaken. LP is called Time, and it's taken a long time to get here. Originally recorded in 2010, but recently released on Resonating Records on the 1st of May. This is a Tony Brown Nagel tune, and Taj Mahal puts his spin on You Put the Whammy on Me right here on 88.1 FM.

0: You're in tune to 88.1 FM KVSC. That was music from Anson Funderburr and the Rockets featuring Sam Myers, and a five-piece band, and looking pretty good on the front cover. Change in My Pocket, featuring the vocals and harmonica of Sam Myers, out on Bullseye Blues through Rounder back in 1999. So going back quite a ways, I'd say, but sounding pretty good. As well, we heard from Johnny Rawls. Now, Johnny Rawls, the vocalist, R&B man, has an LP out on Cat Food Records from 2025 called Make Them Dance. Give It To Me was a tune he co-wrote with Bob Trenchard, and Johnny Rawls playing as an opener for Saturday the 15th at Bayfront Blues in Duluth, the 15th of August, 12 noon start, gates at 11 for day two of Bayfront Blues. Taj Mahal and the Phantom Blues Band before that, recorded in 2010 and just released this year, Time, on Resonating Records. The track you heard was You Put the Whammy on Me on Whole Lot of Blues.
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0: John Drake stepping out until Sunday, where we'll be bringing you Thriving on a Riff and The Music Never Stopped. So busy day coming your way on Sunday. As we say so long from A Whole Lot of Blues, we've got the Wednesday's Dream Pop and Shoegaze program coming your way with Bug as your host about 15 minutes from now at 10 in the evening. I've got one more for the Bayfront Blues as it goes. We've got Little Ed and the Blues Imperials, who will be playing 7 p.m. Friday the 14th at Bayfront Park, and that is for the Bayfront Blues Fest day number one. Little Ed and the Blues Imperials from the LP What You See Is What You Get. We've got the track Packing Up right here on 88.1 FM KVSC. Talk to you again in just a couple of days.

0: 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It is now officially time for Wednesday's Shoegaze and Dream Pop. But before we start, you just heard Whole Lotta Blues with John Drake. The last three songs you heard were You'd Be Amazed by DK Harrell. Before that, Look on Yonder Wall by Brian Lee featuring Frank Marino, and Packin' Up by Lil Ed and the Blues Imperials. Now, believe it or not, I have a lot of yapping to do for this first break. But first and foremost, we have a special guest. Special guest. Brian's back for a special, I don't know, he's just in St. Cloud.
1: Special.
0: I was gonna say a special edition, but the only thing that's special about it is that you're here.
1: Wow, how kind of you. No, I mean, it's not that special. in terms of me being here, I've been listening to the show ever since I relinquished my spot, which I did willingly and enthusiastically.
0: He listens purely because he likes shoegaze, no other reasons.
1: Yeah, none at all. but Bug, you've been doing a fantastic job with hosting the show bi-weekly.
0: Thank you. Well, I mean, we've only had 4 installments since you've stepped away, and I've done 3 of the weeks, so... a little bit more than bi-weekly. Anyways, continue.
1: Just a little bit more. One more than you can have in a month span. No, I honestly don't have that much to say. You're able to have more knowledge about a deeper layer of shoegaze acts than I do. So I think you bring somebody to the show that will help its longevity moving forward at the station, and hopefully it sticks around for many years after we're done here at KVSC, whenever that may be. I'm excited to be a part of another one of your installments.
0: Ooh. I mean, I've been part of your episodes before, so now it's the other way around. You're on the other side of the board.
1: That's true. And for reference, in terms of the pulling back a deeper layer of shoegaze, I remember talking to you and Beck about the like nichest band that I pulled.
0: Oh, lol.
1: Yeah, and you're like, oh yeah, I know them. Yeah,
0: What do you mean niche?
1: They haven't caught on as much as they should. But no, I guess I'm just basic for playing lol. I guess I'm basic.
0: No, I only know about them because we have them. I'm going to be so for real. Anyways.
1: Was it meant to make me feel small?
0: No. I apologize if
1: no,
0: it did.
1: No, I'm just kidding. I'm laughing. I'm not, okay. I'm not upset. I'm just joking around.
0: But on to the talking about songs, I think. Oh, I will say, I'm not sure y'all are familiar. But if y'all are familiar with the band Moose, which is funny because we have Brian Moes here, which is spelled very closely to Moose.
1: Just an E off at the end. And that's my trivia hotline name for anybody who's played trivia that could be listening at this hour.
0: Ooh. Anyways, Moose, the band, they were around a lot during when shoegaze first got coined as shoegaze. It existed for a long time, but like, Moose was around, especially with like Lush and early Blur and whatever, you know. But as you all know, I'm a big Lush fan, so I've been playing a lot of Mickey Bereny, and I played her trio, which has her husband in it playing with her, KJ, in parentheses, Moose, like his nickname, McKillop, and he's from Moose, and they're both shoegaze bands, and they're married. So I don't have any moves to play for you, but at some point, I would like to play some. I just wanted

0: 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Program.
1: I'd call it show or hour.
0: I suppose.
1: Whatever works best.
0: So you just heard The Chase from They Are Gutting a Body of Water off of their 2025 release, Lotto, one of my top 10 albums from last year, I believe. Well, I know it's top 10. I just don't know where in the top 10 it was. Because I low-key don't agree with my ranking now, but whatever.
1: It happens. You get the pressure of needing to fill out your ballot in time. Sometimes you have lapses in where you rank stuff. That happens.
0: I mean, I still agree with my number one, though. I ranked Flesh Waters 2000 In Search of the Endless Sky. That was my favorite, and it's staying at the favorite. Anyways. So before that, you heard Wink by Horse Jumper of Love off of Disaster Trick. Not super new, but, you know. And if you liked those two, Horse Jumper of Love and They Are Gutting a Body of Water have a collab song out that's a few weeks old, but pretty new, called Charter Spec. I don't think we have it in our system yet, at least in my searching. So if you liked those two, consider checking that out. I will try and play it once we get it. And then we started off with Birthday Song by Wednesday, because it's a Wednesday and also Gracie J's birthday.
1: Mm-hmm.
0: And Friday is Zeb's birthday. Zeb, the House of Flow host, 7 p.m. to 11 p.m.
1: Yep.
0: Tomorrow. And, you know, it's also crazy. Monday is Brian's birthday. There's a lot of birthdays about.
1: That's true. Turning the big 2-3. I've been told that I will explode immediately.
0: Beck told me to not turn 23 because you explode when you turn 23. So
1: hasn't he passed 23?
0: I think so.
1: We don't need to say his age on air, but hasn't he?
0: I think so.
1: I mean, he's still here.
0: I don't think he's... Well, he did explode in the...
1: Oh,
0: there's an Instagram
1: in the
0: reel. Yeah.
1: from our wonderful PR team.
0: He's our music director. Of course he's going to explode. Anyways, real quick, before we get into the next set, I have a little thing to share with you all about... Next week's installment of The Menu. So I'll let Oregano take it away, and then we'll be back with you.
2: 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And check out The Menu on Tuesday, June 23rd at 4:30 p.m. for our interview with Widow's Peak, right here on KBSC.
0: All right. I know I made it sound like Oregano was going to be talking. He was the producer of that. My apologies. You heard Dan Seeger, station manager, talking.
1: Chopped it up, sampled the music, all that stuff. So Oregano deserved...
0: Edited all the vocals, whatever.
1: He deserved a shout.
0: Yeah. Spent a lot of time on it. And also, fairly recently, since he started working for production, started making promos for upcoming Menu episodes. And that was something he created. He's been doing all of them, so... Very grateful. I think you'll probably notice as the show goes on tonight, I'm taking it more of a noise rock, heavier shoegaze, less dream pop this week. I've been talking about wanting to do that for a few weeks, so I figured, why not now? There's definitely some dream pop thrown in, but you will notice I think I'm skewing a bit more rock this week. Up next, we have Everyone Seems Strange by Starflyer 59 off of Lust for Gold.
1: Yeah, 2024 release. A band based out of California, as many bands are. It's a big state, so
0: yeah, lots of people, lots of bands. Yeah,
1: not surprised. Founded in the early 90s when shoegaze was really starting to. I mean,
0: it got coined as a genre.
1: I was gonna say it doesn't feel fair to say, oh, it really like rose to prominence.
0: It started in the 80s, definitely, but it became a genre in the 90s.
1: Mm-hmm. Jason Martin, the founder and still in the band, brother of, and I'm not super familiar with this band. I don't know if you are or any listeners that are tuning in are, but his brother, Ronnie Martin, is a part of Joy Electric.
0: Ooh.
1: I don't know much about Joy Electric.
0: I don't either.
1: But Starflyer 59 is good. Definitely more rocky. they pack a bit of a punch. There's a little bit of grime to it. So, it's a good band. We need to expand our selection of Starflyer 59 for sure. But this album, Lust for Gold, has a lot of good cuts, and it was pretty recent as well. I mean, just 2 years ago, maybe even less than 2 years ago. I don't remember the exact date, but I just know that it was 2024.
0: I mean, it's during the recent shoegaze revival, I'd say.
1: Yeah, for sure.
0: Yeah. And then we also have Caroline by Narrowhead. This set might be two songs long. I'm not sure. They're kind of mid-length songs. I might add a third one in, might not. We'll see. But for now, I hope you enjoy those two, at least here on College and Community Radio, 88.1 FM.
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0: Ooh.

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For now, at least, for at least the beginning of this break, it's just me. Brian went to prepare some dinner, you know, and I would like to mention, every meal I've eaten today, I have eaten with friends, and it's really nice. It's really lovely. I hope, I don't know. I mean, I hope, hopefully you guys eat with friends sometimes, but if you don't, if you haven't tried it out, sharing a meal with friends is nice. So yeah, just thought I'd mention that. Anyways, so you just heard Caroline by Narrowhead. Before that, Everyone Seems Strange by Starflyer 59. Real quick, before we move on to another set, I'm going to try, this set is at least starting out kind of newer. I want to play some, maybe not new shoegaze, but some newer stuff because, I mean, we've been a station for a hot minute and I'm willing to bet most of our shoegaze library is from the 90s when it like first popped off. That's just my guess though. Anyways, before we get into that, currently it's allegedly 59 degrees out. I'd believe that. And mostly cloudy. Thursday, tomorrow, you can expect a high of 69, low of 47. Mostly clear, looks like. Friday, Juneteenth, we'll have a high of 72 and a low of 50, about a 70% chance of showers during the day. If you're planning on going to, hang on, I need to grab it real quick. Okay. Hang on. Okay. I'm tying in multiple things here. Anyways, but the night will be mostly clear, but 70% chance of showers during the day. Which hopefully does not inhibit, I think that's the word I'm looking for. St. Cloud's 30th annual Juneteenth celebration on Friday, June 19th. It's a free event that runs from noon to 7 p.m. at Lake George Municipal Park. You can get more information about it at kvsc.org, and you can go to the events tab in the area events page. Sorry, I just thought if I'm talking about Juneteenth, I'd plug it. Okay. Showers during the day. Hopefully that does not impede on anything. But then it should clear out during the night, and Saturday we'll have a high of 75 and a low of 53. Sunny during the day. All right. Up next, hang on. Actually, I'm rearranging my set. Okay. I just wanted to put more releases from last year together if I'm going to talk about them. Anyways, so starting out, we have Breathe Onto Me by Wisp from If Not Winter. That is Wisp's 2025 release. Also in my top however many albums from last year. Then after that, we have Everything I Wanted by New Dad off of their 2025 release Alter, also in my top however many albums releases of last year. I think we're in a really, really good era of shoegaze, personally. A lot of people say it's dead. I don't believe that. But anyways, and then after that, we've got Pulling Stitches by Bedroom, but it's stylized as BDRMM. But it's Bedroom. Off of their release, I don't know. Hopefully. Hang on. I was going to try and do like a segue. I don't got one. Anyways, hopefully you enjoy this newer taste of shoegaze. I mean, I think it's been mostly new so far during the show. But I'm going to get a little bit older towards the end. But hopefully you're enjoying this newer taste of shoegaze on your Sound Alternative 88.1 FM KVSC.

0: 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We're down to our last set, one more set left. But you just heard Pulling Stitches by Bedroom. Before that, Everything I Wanted by New Dad. And starting out that set, we had Breathe On To Me by Wisp. And also Brian's back.
1: Hi.
0: Last break, I mentioned how he was preparing dinner and that it's nice to... Microwaving dinner.
1: Reheating.
0: Second dinner.
1: reheating dinner that I ordered earlier but didn't feel like finishing at like 7 o'clock today.
0: Anyways, we ate earlier and then ate again. So eating amongst the people you care about is... I think you all should do it. I personally did not reheat my leftovers. I ate them cold, but...
1: To each their own. Yeah. I do that sometimes. I get it. Especially chicken. Chicken's fine cold.
0: I agree. Or like pizza. I think most pizza is fine cold.
1: I can't.
0: Really?
1: I don't like the texture of the sauce when it's cold. Don't like it.
0: Really? I feel like pizza is one of the things that like most people cold.
1: I agree with that. That most people, it just for me, I don't know. It's like this is a much worse example, but like the weirdest food sensitivity I have is I can't eat pears because the skin, the way that it rubs on my teeth, it makes me like full body shiver and I like can't eat it. So that and like thick sauce cold pizza, I'm not a big fan. So.
0: I mean, I get it. I have a hard time eating a lot of fruits because I have like abnormally large tonsils. And so certain like textured foods like make me gag if I try and eat them. Yeah. Weird stuff, man.
1: I don't know.
0: Everyone's different.
1: We're already crunched for time and I brought up foods I don't like eating.
0: We're gonna go a little over, I think, maybe, but it's kind of not fine, but it's fine. Unfortunately, I don't believe Steve will be in tonight, so
1: we'll see.
0: Anyways, also I just realized this during this break as well. Me and Brian used to not, like, we were around the station at the same time, but used to, like, never talk. And the first time we really started talking was I hung out during one of his shoegaze shows. And now look at where we are.
1: back here where I'm dropping in on one of your shows.
0: Yeah. Different sides of the board.
1: It's not like we never had talked beforehand. Yeah. I would drop in after Monday Night Live and say, I remember one time being like, oh, Sunny Day Real Estate, good pick. And then you were like, I didn't pick that.
0: It was Burek, actually.
1: Oh, was it Burek?
0: It was Burek.
1: Oh, yeah. No, you're right. Yeah. It was Burek.
0: Anyways.
1: Silly me.
0: I don't know. I thought the full circle was kind of... It's not really a full circle, but I thought that was interesting.
1: That's close enough.
0: Yeah. Anyways.
1: It's a college tri-circle.
0: Yeah?
1: I don't know.
0: Anyway.
1: Thinking of something to say. I better be done, though, because you got to wrap up.
0: Okay. Yeah. Up next, we have I Wasn't Fully Cooked by Knitting. Station manager Dan Seeger played some knitting earlier on Indie Brunch, and it inspired me. And then after that, we have To Hear Knows When by My Bloody Valentine off of Loveless, which is the album that all their popular stuff is off of. But I think this is a slightly deeper cut compared to, like, the other popular ones that everyone knows. Literally all of the popular ones are off of this album, but whatever. I realized I don't think I've played any My Bloody Valentine since taking over. So yeah. And then this is probably going to run into the start of the nightly mixtape if Steve doesn't come in. But we have She Would Die for Love by Julie Cruz. I know Brian ended one of his shows off with Julie Cruz once, and I thought it's a nice atmosphere. It's definitely a little more dream poppy than I took the rest of the show. But I wanted to wrap it around to one of my previously themed shows where I tried to play more bands that aren't necessarily shoegaze, but they like dabble a bit, or like maybe shoegaze bands that are dabble in other genres a little bit. And this is more dream poppy, but there are some jazz elements that I think are really fun. And I think it's worth introducing you all to if you don't know. And also, Julie Cruz, a bunch of her music was used in Twin Peaks. And I feel like there's a huge overlap between people who like Twin Peaks and people who like shoegaze. So thought I'd cater to all the Twin Peaks fans out there. But, oh my gosh. Anyways, enjoy. And this is probably going to go over. I'm sorry. But enjoy. It's been fun. Goodbye, everybody, here on The Voice of St. Cloud, 88.1 FM KVSC.

0: Junior Radio dials to KVSC 88.1 FM every Sunday evening for classic rock. 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Kick off the night with tunes that have stood the test of time. Stay with us from 7 till 10 and then 10 till 2 for Classic Rock Part 1 and 2 on 88.1 KVSC.
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This is David Bromberg, and if you don't know who that is, don't worry about it. I have no idea who you are.

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0: This ain't your cousin's playlist. It's the stuff you find in dusty record crates and dive bars. Welcome to the Root Cellar, where roots rock, alt country, and Americana comes alive. 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If it's got grit, groove, and a story to tell, it's got a home right here. 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
1: Dahl, 4 seconds on the shot clock. Deep three, and that's good. Tony Dahl, are you kidding me? Another Buffalo connection.
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1: 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You'll get your rundown of local, state, and national news so you never miss a headline. 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After the weather forecast, you'll hear from Weather Decoded with the KVSC meteorology team answers the why behind the weather forecast. And of course, we can't forget about sports news, including Husky sports, Minnesota sports, this day in Minnesota sports for 90 seconds of sports history. Wow, that's a lot of sports. 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

0: 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And... 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
1: 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Hi, Millie Bays here for KVSC. It can't help any of the stuff that I just talked about, but KVSC has been the voice of St. Cloud for more than 50 years. Using a special combination of diverse music, hot talk, and captivating sports, KVSC cuts through even the most stubborn traffic to make your commutes feel like new again. 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And just look at all this grape juice I spilled on the carpet. 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

slow drag, crawling inward, the terrible stench of lies sweeping the mouths of the people, a wrap on cotton, a self-administered needle in the arm, zombie stares, and rubber

sisters in the Congo. 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Paul Kagame, a dictator's love affair with the West.

Tutsis, agents of the West, migrants looting the land, the tentacles of the local elite, neighboring responsibility, corporations mining, the World Bank and the IMF. 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
1: Monday. Boss is on your case, but you got to sit in on some local bluegrass. You were late again on Tuesday, but right on time to sample the new Janelle Monáe. Wednesday, it's another boring staff meeting, followed by Pixies Deep Cuts played right off the vinyl. I like to spend some time in Mozambique. 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
1: Today we're talking about the upcoming first-person ocean survival horror game, Open Waters. I'm getting major thalassophobia from just watching the trailer.
2: In this trailer, you're on a tiny wooden boat in the ocean being chased by a giant anglerfish. What is that thing doing outside of the deep waters? The only two items you start with are a hammer to repair your boat's motor, a handheld sonar device, and your trusty compass. This game won't be holding your hand. You're given an extremely basic map and some waypoints, encouraging you, the player, to chart your own path with any information you come across, such as a note, a direction, a sound, or even the stars. While exploring, you'll come across abandoned sites like a large oil rig, and these abandoned areas hold their own horrors within, bringing the danger to not only the oceans, but on land as well. Speaking of the threats in the ocean, we're seeing creatures like a massive anglerfish the size of a whale and an extremely large shark.
1: This game looks horrifying. From the vast, unending ocean to the unpredictable waves, to the dynamic weather systems, to the giant creatures lurking beneath the waves. I can already tell this is going to be one of the scariest ocean-based horror games next to Subnautica. The water physics look amazing and actually look like ocean water. One of the biggest things we're seeing in the trailer is that sometimes you'll need to turn your boat's engine off, as the noise will attract unimaginable terrors that are hunting you beneath the surface. Speaking of your boat, you'll be able to upgrade it and tools to improve your chance of survival as well. Another thing to consider is that what's chasing you might not be the biggest thing in the ocean. Remember what Qui-Gon Jinn said, there's always a bigger fish.
2: Open Waters looks beautiful, terrifying, and maybe relaxing all at the same time. And while there's no release date yet, you guys will know here first when more information gets released. And until then, Dark Hearts, do not fall into the water.
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7: 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Here's what's happening in the Granite City area and beyond. Starting off with Thursday, June 18th, in the St. Cloud area, as always, Monday Night Jazz will be playing at the Pioneer Place Veranda Lounge at 7 p.m. Dust and Bones, a tribute to Guns N' Roses, will be playing at the Pioneer Place main stage at 7:30 p.m. In the Twin Cities area, Go Your Own Way, a Fleetwood Mac sing-along, will be happening at Turf Club at 8 p.m. The event is 21+, and doors open at 7. Lily Fitz will be playing with Andrew Lucier at 7th Street Entry at 8 p.m. The event is 18+, and doors open at 7. Moving on to Friday, June 19th, in the St. Cloud area, Scott Kiever will be playing at the Pioneer Place Veranda Lounge at 8 p.m. Reminiscing 75 through 79 will be happening at the Pioneer Place main stage at 7:30 p.m. In the Twin Cities area, Thee Marlowe's will be playing at 7th Street Entry at 8 p.m. The show is 18+, and doors open at 7. Future Birds will be playing with Jolton Mayfield at Fine Line at 8 p.m. The show is 18+, and doors open at 7. All Tomorrow's Petty, featuring Molly Dean and a traveling Wilbury, will be playing at Turf Club at 8 p.m. The show is 21+, and doors open at 7. Ending Friday and moving into Saturday, June 20th, in the St. Cloud area, Andy Hansen will be playing at the Pioneer Place Veranda Lounge at 8 p.m. Happening at B-Side Indie Music Cafe, an open mic for spoken word poetry from 1 to 2:30 p.m., and a donor event featuring the hero and the villain, Joe J. McGowan and Nathan Ness, from 6 to 9 p.m. In the Twin Cities area, Amel and the Sniffers will be playing with Party Dozen at Surly Brewing Festival Field at 7 p.m. The show is 18+, and doors open at 5:30. Underscores will be playing with Umru at Fine Line at 7:30 p.m. The show is all ages, and doors open at 6:30. High Speed Snowshoes will be playing with Taba and Sally Forth at 7th Street Entry at 8 p.m. The show is 18+, and doors open at 7. Bob Schneider will be performing at the Cedar Cultural Center at 8:30 p.m. The show is all ages, and doors open at 7. Finally, moving on to Sunday, June 21st, in the Twin Cities area, Dexter and the Moonrocks will be playing with Cigarettes at Sunset and High June at Fine Line at 8 p.m. The show is 18+, and doors open at 7. Bright Young Things and Wim Tapley and the Cannons will be playing with Anything You Want at 7th Street Entry at 8 p.m. The show is 18+, and doors open at 7. High on Fire will be playing at the Turf Club at 8 p.m. The show is 21+, and doors open at 7. As always, be sure to support your local scene, and until next time, I'm Alan Sucero. Go see a show!
8: Stages on KVSC is brought to you by House Shows. 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

put the needle on the record, put the needle on the record, put the needle on the record when the drum beats go like this. Right about now, now, now, you are listening to the sounds of KVSC 88.1 FM, St. Cloud.

0: I Can Do What I Want by Mae Simone is right here on KVSC's Indie Brunch. I am Jean here on this, for me, early Thursday morning. So thanks so much for tuning in here to your sound alternative. Before Mae Simone's, we had Florist with Have Heaven, and to kick off the show, we had Peter Gabriel with Blood of Eden. Kind of an ease on into your indie brunch. I know it's supposed to be stronger than coffee, but it's a little too early for anything crazy upbeat right now. So just kind of easing into the show, if you will. But keep it going. It'll pick up later in the show. But for now, let me tell you what's going on in the Granite City in terms of weather. What's going on in the atmosphere? So we are feeling like a cool 60 degrees here in St. Cloud. We're looking at a high of 69 today and a low of 47. It will stay sunny all day. So if you were sad yesterday because there's rain, well, good news for you. Tomorrow is Juneteenth, and we are having a high of 72 and a low of 50 degrees. There is a chance of showers in the early morning into the evening there, so have your umbrella handy if you are out and about and are going to be at the Juneteenth event at Lake George tomorrow. Then on Saturday, we have a high of 73 and a low of 52 with a sunny Saturday, so sunny weekend. But that's your weather report here for St. Cloud. Now let's get into a couple of things coming your way, and then I'll be right back to let you know what music is coming your way.
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We'll see what track comes your way next, but that's all I got for you for now. Here is Villager with their track Carousel, right here on Your Sound Alternative, 88.1 FM, KVSC.

0: Come on! Flushing animals, what do you want to know? What do you want to hear? 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
0: Let's give them a big round of applause. I know I can't hear you, but I know I can pick up what you're saying, baby!

0: 88.1 FM KVSC. That was Mitski from her latest release, Nothing's About to Happen to Me. You heard the track That White Cat. For those who are fans of Mitski, it sounded a little bit like her Puberty 2 release, which makes me feel nostalgic, but I love that she's pulling from her entire experience in music to create and drop this Nothing's About to Happen to Me, which has been out for a few months, but been enjoying it. So I hope you have as well. Before Mitski, we had Clara with Nomad from her 2024 release Charm. And even before that, we had Villager with the track Carousel, the title track from the album, released just this past year at the end of May. So beginning of June, kind of. But coming up, I have a little bit about Frets for you to take a listen to, and then I'll be right back to let you know what music is coming your way next.
1: Waking up early on a Saturday morning can sometimes be challenging. But here at KVSC, we have the perfect remedy to ease you into the day. 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

Switching gears a little bit from Frets to Indie Brunch, but be sure to catch Frets every Saturday from 6 a.m. to 11. Then Wood Songs at 11. Boom. And that's your whole Saturday morning, starting off on the right foot. Now, let's get into what's coming up next. I have a little community announcement for you here, because there's lots going on in the St. Cloud area that you should know about. In the community interest, KVSC reminds you that the City of St. Cloud hosts their 30th annual Juneteenth celebration on Friday, June 19th. That's tomorrow. St. Cloud's commemoration of Juneteenth is a celebration of stories, community, and legacy. The free event runs from noon to 7 p.m. at Lake George Municipal Park. It features live music, presentations, a grill-off, a basketball tournament, and more activities designed with the whole family in mind. Lots of vendors will be there as well as exhibitors. Food trucks will also be on hand. 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You can get more information about this event at our website, kvsc.org. 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So check it out. And also, just show up tomorrow. Starts at noon, goes until 7. That's a large window of time. Hang out a little bit. Enjoy. Stop by and say hi to KVSC. Now let's get into what's coming up next. I have the band Weird Nightmare, and as their name suggests, they are indeed an indie rock and hardcore group. We'll take a listen to their release Hoopla, their 2026 release Hoopla, and their track Bright City Lights. Then we'll get into the Divine Comedy, and Pond is even further on the way. You're listening to College and Community Radio. Here is Weird Nightmare with their track Bright City Lights.

0: Two Hands by Pond right here on Your Sound Alternative 88.1 FM KVSC. Before that, we had The Divine Comedy with Our Mutual Friend, which was about someone cheating with their mutual friend, which is crazy. And before that, we had Weird Nightmare with Bright City Lights. On the way, I have a little bit about the KVSC store coming your way. Then I'll let you know a community event and what music I'm throwing at you next.
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2: 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Deep three, and that's good. Tony Dahl, are you kidding me? Another Buffalo connection.
3: Cycles low. Back towards Van Horn, takes a shot. He scores! Oh, captain, my captain!
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0: Once again, just a subtle reminder what's going on in the St. Cloud area. Tomorrow is Juneteenth, and there is a celebration happening at Lake George Municipal Park from noon to 7 p.m. And just show up. Have a good time. There will be food trucks. There will be competitions. There will be live music. It'll be a good time. And enjoy your Friday. Come and hang out. But let me tell you what's coming up in terms of music, obviously, because you're listening to College and Community Radio 88.1 FM KVSC. We're going to take a listen to TV Star from their LP release, Music for Heads. If you are a fan of the Stone Roses, Mojave 3, Teenage Fan Club, or Color Green, this group is for you. They take a lot of inspiration from 90s psych and classic shoegaze, so it'll be a fun listen to. We're going to put an ear to Lodestar this morning, then we'll roll into some Les Long, because I am obsessed with Les Long and his release Alouette. It's really good, it's really fun, and it's also French. So for those of you who took a French class for one time in middle school because it was a requirement, this is for you. So let's roll in right into TV Star with Music for Heads.

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8: Ne me quitte pas des yeux. 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

0: head is like a sinking stone from, you had it, Tiger's Jaw, right here on 88.1 FM KVSC. Before that, we had Alouette with Liz Long with Ne me quitte pas de, which essentially means don't take your eyes off of me. And I am a true believer, and I think this is a common held idea, but music truly does transcend language, because yeah, that makes sense. Even if you didn't, the title of the song and the feeling of the song makes sense even if you don't understand what the artist is singing. So I stand by that. And today, I think you should listen to a song in a language you don't know and enjoy it. Now let's get into what's coming up next. I have a little bit about the upcoming The Menu episode on the 23rd. That's next week at 4:30 p.m. And you can catch an interview with Widow's Peak right here on KVSC. Then a little bit about local music to follow. And then I have an artist who does not need any introduction. I have PJ Harvey on the way to keep your 10 o'clock hour going. Then even further, I have Jack White and Alabama Shakes. 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Here's a little bit about Menu, a little bit from local artists, and then PJ Harvey on the way.
1: 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And... 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
1: Like Scoob, I don't think we're in the good place anymore.

I Ain't the Same from Alabama Shakes right here on KVSC's Indie Brunch Show. I'm Jean here hanging out for this Thursday. I know last Thursday DJ Chip was in asking a few questions, talking with some DJs here, and also I wasn't able to be here, so I forgot the third part I was going to mention, but they were here and they were bringing a good time. So I'm going to try to channel that energy and give you a would you rather to consider as a listener. Would you rather have eyes in the back of your head, and you can decide how that works. I don't know if it's a 360 situation. I don't know if you go from one set of eyes to like to the front set of eyes and to the back set of eyes. I mean, I've asked this question to a few people and some people have said that they would see split screen with the two sets of eyes. So that could also work. But would you rather have two sets of eyes, one in the front of your head, one in the back of your head, or would you rather have another pair of arms? A question for you to consider while you listen to the tunes coming your way. I kind of wanted to roll into a space set here. This one is a little bit of a stretch, but we'll take a listen to Nation of Language with Inept Apollo. I mean, constellations, am I right? I've also lately been into Greek mythology. I mean, last year I was into Greek mythology, this year I'm into Greek mythology, and for the rest of my life I will be into Greek mythology, because why? It's interesting and it's history and that's cool. So we are going to take a listen to Inept Apollo because constellations, space, and also, I mean, the Odyssey is coming out soon. Excited for that. Then even further, I have Spaceport with Make Things Right. Get it? Because it's space. And then we'll see what space song rolls up next. But consider that. Would you rather have eyes in the back of your head or another pair of arms while you listen to Inept Apollo from Nation of a Language? 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

0: Souvlaki Space Station by Slowdive right here on 88.1 FM KVSC. That rounded out the space set there. So we had Slowdive with Souvlaki Space Station, Spaceport with Make Things Right, and Nation of a Language with Inept Apollo to kick off the set. And do you have your answer? Would you rather have eyes in the back of your head or another pair of arms? Well, if not, you have another set to think about it and how you would see if you had another pair of eyes in the back of your head. For me personally, I would choose the second pair of arms because I love to flex all the time. And to do that with one pair of arms, and do that with the other pair of arms at the same time, that's like peak, like gym rat, like muscle bro behavior. And that's what I want to be giving. But that's just me personally. But eyes in the back of your head does not sound too bad either. But you have your answer. Let's get into the weather. Today in St. Cloud in the Granite City, it's feeling like a cool 60 degrees. We're looking at a high of 69 and a low of 47 degrees tonight. It will be bright and sunny all day. Then tomorrow, we have a high of 72 and a low of 50 degrees. There's a chance of showers on your Friday, so tomorrow. It will continue through the morning into the early afternoon. There's a slight chance of thunderstorms in the late evening, just a 10% chance there, so hopefully nothing too crazy. But be sure if you are out and about at Lake George tomorrow for the Juneteenth celebration, be sure to have your umbrella handy. Or I'm sure you could hang out under someone's canopy. I think everyone's really nice, so they'll let you, you know, escape the rain. Saturday, we have a high of 73 and a low of 52. It will be bright and sunny all day. And that kind of wraps up your Granite City weather report. Today's sunny, Saturday will be sunny, and tomorrow there will be rain. Now let's get into a little bit about House of Flow, and then I have more music coming your way. We will kick off the set with the group Absent City. This will be from their actual debut full-length album. They're based in Oakland, California, but pull from, I guess, the Brooklyn music scene as well. They are an intricate guitar pop group. So we'll have Absent City and then roll right on into Yola Tango. You're listening to KVSC. Here's a little bit about House of Flow, and then we'll get into Absent City.
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0: Welcome to the Arts and Culture Collage, a place to post happenings of all things artistic and cultural covering central Minnesota. Well, it's June, which means it's time for Granite City Days in St. Cloud. 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The all-day event starts at 11 a.m. on the campus of St. Cloud State University with over 150 art vendors, musical artists, and food trucks. Your friends at KVSC will be there playing tunes outside, so make sure to stop by and say hello. Then, it's St. Cloud Park and Rock from 4 to 7 p.m. on Friday, June 26th at Lake George and Eastman Park, the Coburn's Granite City Days Parade from 10 a.m. to noon on Saturday, June 27th, and the Fred Yuron African Arts Festival back at Lake George and Eastman Park on Sunday, June 28th from 11 a.m. to 4 p.m. There are a handful of other events happening throughout the weekend too, so to see 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This event was made possible with Arts and Cultural Heritage Funds from Minnesota's Clean Water, Land, and Legacy Amendment. Also, on Saturday, July 11th, it's time again for the Stearns History Museum's annual World War II Living History event, At War and at Home, the World War II Experience. 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There will also be plenty of activities for all ages, including an obstacle course, World War II trivia, and arts and crafts. This event is free, but hot dogs and brats will be sold for lunch. And if you can't make it on Saturday, the event is happening the following day on Sunday, July 12th, this time from 11 a.m. to 4 p.m. On Thursday, July 16th, Munzinger and Clemens Gardens is hosting their annual art fair in the gardens from 10 a.m. to 6 p.m. This event features 60-plus artists from all around the state of Minnesota that you can browse and purchase from, plus music performers and food vendors. Paul Imholt, Kathy English, and Laura Dahl are all scheduled to perform. For more information, such as having your artwork exhibited, visit munzingerclemens.com. I'm Gracie J, and that's what's happening. The Arts and Culture Collage is funded through the Minnesota Arts and Cultural Heritage Fund and is produced by KVSC, a proud member of AMPR's Diverse Radio for Minnesota's communities.
1: Thank you, Gracie J, for letting us know what's going on in St. Cloud. For music, you heard from Yola Tango with Our Way to Fall. And before that was Absent City from their debut release, Continue Normal Living, with their track Ticker Tape Parade. Now on the way, I have The Outfit with Unseeable Roots, Billy Bragg, and Body Type coming your way. But just another friendly reminder about what's going on tomorrow at Lake George Municipal Park. In the community interest, KVSC reminds you that the City of St. Cloud hosts their 30th annual Juneteenth celebration. That's tomorrow from noon to 7 p.m. It features live music, presentations, a grill-off, and a basketball tournament, as well as more activities designed with the whole family in mind. There'll be lots of vendors, exhibitors, and food trucks will also be on hand as well. So be sure to pop out. It's the 30th annual celebration, so that's not a reason for you to go. I don't know what is. But if you just so happen to not be able to go, but you can tune into KVSC, we will be broadcasting live interviews from the event on air. So if you're curious about what's going on, we'll be talking about it. But if you can, you should show up. Again, that's at Lake George from noon to 7 p.m. But that's another reminder from your friend at KVSC. Now let's get into the music. I have The Outfit coming your way with Unseeable Root, and even further, Billy Bragg and Body Type coming at ya.

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2: 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I am Jean, and you are listening to your Thursday morning indie brunch, which is truly stronger than coffee. Before we got to the 11 o'clock hour, we had Mulberry by Body Type. And before that was Billy Bragg with A New England. Now, on the way in the 11 o'clock hour, I want to pretend that I have a diversion show, so I am going to have a specific set with all songs that are titled Playground. They may have the same name, but they're not going to sound the same. And to kick it off, I have the wonderful Steve Lacey, who I hope is going to drop something new this year. I'm hoping, please, Steve Lacey, if you hear this, drop something this year, please. It's on my 2026 bingo card, and I really need that bingo. We're going to take a listen to Playground by Steve Lacey, then TC with Playground and Jessica Hoop with Playground as well. So buckle in, it'll be a ride. So here is Steve Lacey with Playground from his Apollo 11 right here on 88.1 FM KVSC.

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0: 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So you guys are like a shoegaze type band, right?
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4: 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I am Jean here for your indie brunch, and I'm here with Shay. And let me tell you what came before the playground set and then what's coming up, and we can get to talking about something going on tomorrow. So you just heard Jessica Hoop with Playground, and even before that was XTC with Playground. And to kick it off, I had Playground by Steve Lacy. Who would have guessed? The Playground set only limited to 3 songs because there are truly so many tracks that start with Playground. I almost played Air, maybe put that in there, but that's too much for now, maybe next week. But yeah, and coming up, I have The Cure on the way with The Love Cats from the release Japanese Whispers. Then I have Paper Thin by She's Green, and even further, Alina Mandel on the way. But first, KVSC is doing a fun new thing tomorrow. We've been at Juneteenth for a couple years. We've been boothing there. But tomorrow, and we for the 30th anniversary, we are going to do live interviews at the event itself.
5: Yeah. I'm very excited to actually test out this new way of kind of doing it. Because, you know, obviously, you know, our listeners and maybe people who are new here might not know this. But we have done live coverage from the state fair in numerous years in the past, and we probably, I assume, more than likely will continue to do that this year. But we haven't really done, to my knowledge, live coverage from other events.
4: Yeah, like in St. Cloud. It'll be way different from sports. We will be right there in the grass, standing next to our interviewees and asking them some questions about Juneteenth and the celebration there.
5: Yeah, it's something like I'm very excited to do it, and I'm very glad to be a part of it and really to celebrate this huge day and, you know, celebrate our friends, our neighbors, you know. Yeah, and just celebrate and just be together and part of a community and to be able to cover that, you know. So definitely, you know, give it a listen. We'll be there from noon to probably 6-ish.
4: Depends if a storm rolls in or not. Yeah, we'll see how it kind of goes.
5: It might be a little rainy, which is why, you know, if you miss the event or you just don't want to deal with the rain, you can still listen live. We're going to be going on about every half hour to talk to some people there, and it can feel like you're there yourself.
4: Yeah, exactly. And if you are there and need some cover from the rain, stop by the KVSC booth. We'll have a canopy. But
5: keeping dry.
4: Absolutely. Yeah, I mean, you gotta if it's gonna rain. But be sure to pop out if you can. Again, that's from noon to around 6 at Lake George. If not, tune in at KVSC 88.1 FM. But let's get into the music. What's coming your way? I have The Cure with the track The Love Cats, then roll into She's Green and Elena Mandel on the way. 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

0: 88.1 FM, KVSC. I am Jean, just solo for now. But yeah, you're listening to College and Community Radio. You just heard Dutch Harbor by Elena Mandel. And before that was She's Green, a Minnesota-based shoegaze dream pop group. You heard Paper Thin. And to kick off the set, I had The Cure with The Love Cats. Iconic group, iconic song, what can you say? Don't need much else of an introduction, much else of an explanation. It's The Cure. Now, on the way, I have a group called Almost Monday coming at you with Leaving Is Easy, Fugazi, as well as The Outfits on the way. But first, we're going to take a little listen to Hot and Crispy Tuesdays. 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
2: First constructed in 1905, the Duluth Aerial Lift Bridge remains the postcard image for the city of Duluth. It's one of the oldest bridges in the country. Its first name was the Duluth Aerial Ferry Bridge. A cable car on the underside of the truss allowed for passengers, wagons, and cars. As traffic and the number of people living on Park Point grew, so did the demand for a new bridge.
3: 1929, they started construction, finished it in 1930, of the bridge that's here now.
2: That's Dave Campbell. He's the bridge supervisor, the guy who lifts the bridge for all those ships heading in and out of the harbor. In 1973, the bridge was placed on the National Register of Historic Places. In the busy spring and summer season, when Lake Superior is cleared of ice, the bridge lifts an average of 26 times a day, a sight for tourists taking photos or sightseeing at Canal Park. Those visitors might want to have some earplugs handy, because it's customary for bridge operators and ship captains to greet each other like this.
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0: 88.1 FM KVSC. I'm Jean, and you're listening to Indie Brunch here on your Thursday morning. Thank you so much for tuning in, taking the time to choose KVSC, and taking the time to put your ear to the radio. For music, you just heard Sunny Stay Real Estate with their track 7. And before that was The Outfit with Preservers of the Pearl. Now, on the way, I have a little bit about KVC Store, the upcoming menu episode. Then, into the music, we'll hear Frog with their track Je Ne Sais Pas, which basically means, I'm sure you know, but it means I don't know. Then we'll roll into Muna and the Tammy Shine. This has been your Indie Brunch program. Thank you so much for tuning in on your Thursday morning. And be sure to stick around because Shay is taking over for the noon news watch. So be sure to stick around. And we also got Sophia for the alt shift coming in. So it will be a stacked day. So be sure to stick around. But in the meantime, you're listening to 88.1 FM. Here's a little bit about the KVSC store, the menu, then Frog with Je Ne Sais Pas.
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Baby, I'll be there for that last song to wrap up the Indie Brunch Show brought to you by Gene. 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I'm Shayla Lonick. Today is June 18th, 2026, and it's time for KVSC's Noon News Watch program. This Thursday afternoon, I'll bring you the latest news from our local and state community, and then I'll catch you up on what's happening nationwide before we hear from the BBC for today's World News Summary. 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

0: Starting off with our local and state news, Republican candidate for governor of Minnesota, Kendall Qualls, is reportedly running low on campaign cash. The GOP-endorsed hopeful has raised less money than his two opponents, House Speaker Lisa DeMuth and MyPillow CEO Mike Lindell. Qualls had only $34,000 left in his campaign account at the end of May. The retired healthcare executive also listed in his second quarter reports with $37,000 in debt. Qualls posted on social media on Tuesday that he's seen a surge of support from donors in Minnesota and nationwide after he won the GOP endorsement. Meanwhile, Lindell also is facing financial challenges after ending the second quarter with less than $12,000. The primary election is set for August 11th. An inmate accused of stabbing ex-Minneapolis police officer Derek Chauvin in an Arizona prison faces a plea deal agreement deadline today. Prosecutors say John Tursak attacked the former cop because he killed George Floyd. Chauvin is serving a 20-year federal prison sentence for violating Floyd's civil rights. Tursak faces federal charges with the November 24th attack at the federal prison in Tucson, Arizona. He is serving a 30-year prison sentence for crimes committed while he was an FBI informant. A Rochester woman who pleaded guilty is in the Feeding Our Future fraud case is going to prison. Asha Jama has been sentenced to 6 months behind bars and 1 year of supervised release. Prosecutors say the defendant stole close to $450,000 from the federal government and has been ordered to pay that money back. Jama was accused of operating the Brava restaurant in Rochester with four others who falsely claimed they were over 200,000 daily meals to children. She must voluntarily surrender to prison on July 16th. Pine Island is setting new rules for public speaking after a heated debate about data centers. The city council approved the policy on Tuesday after police were called to an April meeting. Speakers will be limited to 2 minutes with public comments capped at 20 minutes. The rules also prohibit name-calling and comments about individual city officials or employees. Critics say the policy could stifle opposition to a proposed Google data center. Again, that's in Pine Island, Minnesota. And going on over to Duluth, a Duluth man is being accused of 3D printing firearm conversion devices. Last week, 34-year-old Jordan Back Otis was arrested and found in possession of four of the devices known as Glock switches. He was allegedly found in possession of four of the devices and admitted he produced them and gave some away to other people. The small accessory can turn semi-automatic handguns into fully automatic weapons. Federal law classifies these devices as machine guns themselves. The Duluth School District is approving its budget for the upcoming school year. On Tuesday night, the school board unanimously approved the budget. The plan includes $4 million in spending cuts. District office spending is being reduced about 16%, while school sites face 5% cuts. Nearly 50 positions have been displaced. A Duluth man is being accused of shooting into a house after being asked to leave a party. The party had grown out of control shortly before midnight on Monday in the Lakeside neighborhood. Police say the 20-year-old fired several rounds into the home, striking a woman in the arm. She was hospitalized with injuries that weren't life-threatening. The man was arrested and booked on assault and firearm charges. Southern Minnesota is seeing an increase in black bear sightings this year. KTTC reports that more than 20 sightings have been recorded in southwestern Minnesota in 2026. State wildlife officials say the bears have appeared across a wider area than usual. They say the black bear population may be increasing in the region. Residents should secure trash, food scraps, and pet food to avoid attracting bears. Now going over to our Minneapolis news, a St. Paul man is facing charges for allegedly threatening now St. Paul Mayor Power Lee is accused of posting threatening videos just hours after the assassination of State Representative Melissa Hortman. Prosecutors say the videos asked whether her and her husband would also be killed. Lee faces one felony, threat of violence charge and two harassment charges. He's due in court on July 10th. Former Minnesota State Senator Nicole Mitchell appears to be running for Woodbury City Council. Her campaign website says it's paid for by Nicole Mitchell for Woodbury City Council. Mitchell resigned from the Senate after her felony burglary conviction last July. She was later sentenced to 6 months in jail. Candidate filing runs from July 14th through the 28th. Former Minneapolis Police Chief Brian O'Hara is starting a consulting firm nearly a month after resigning under pressure. A website domain titled O'HaraLeadership.com offered leadership consulting, advising, and keynote speaking services. However, this website disappeared on Wednesday afternoon, and the domain was listed as available. O'Hara resigned after the investigators found he interfered with a sexual misconduct probe involving subordinates. The city council is seeking a role in choosing his replacement. A large section of the U.S. Bank Stadium roof needs to be replaced. The owner of the stadium said it issued a request earlier this month to replace a translucent section that covers 60% of the roof. The Minnesota Sports Facilities Authority, which owns the stadium, said a hailstorm in 2023 damaged that section of the roof. The Minnesota Star Tribune reports that an engineering firm said the roof is still safe and stable. The cost hasn't been determined, but officials expect insurance to cover part of the work. The Edina restaurant, Starling, is asking for $400,000 from state taxpayers. It would use the funds to pay for the expansion of the 28-space parking lot. The proposal includes a $200,000 forgivable loan and an equal low-interest loan. Supporters say Edina encouraged the restaurant as part of the Mason Green redevelopment. Critics say the city's shouldn't subsidize a business planning problem. And then we got one more story here about SCSU meteorology students. From June 20th to the 26th, 8 SCSU meteorology students will be forecasting the weather for the 2026 Special Olympics USA Games. Through this event, students will get hands-on experience providing on-site weather analysis and forecasts in the Twin Cities, working with the National Weather Service. SCSU Associate Professor Dr. Rachel Humphrey will join the students in taking regular measurements of temperature and humidity to assess whether conditions are safe for athletes to compete. The group will also predict severe weather or hazardous conditions. Students will work 12-hour days and give 3 weather briefings per day. They will also be responsible for launching weather balloons and analyzing the atmosphere. According to a media release from SCSU Communications, Humphrey said, quote, "This project will give students the opportunity to apply their knowledge of atmospheric science in a real-world setting." And it's going to wrap it up for your local and state news. Coming up next, I'm going to play a quick PSA for you all before I come right back to you for your national news.
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0: All right, now moving on over to our national news. The Abrama Presidential Center opens today in Chicago's Jackson Park. A star-studded list of performers will be taking the stage for the grand opening ceremony. They include The Roots, Bruce Springsteen, Christina Aguilera, Common, Eddie Vedder, Jennifer Hudson, John Legend, Stevie Wonder, Mark Anthony, and Bono the Eds of U2. The grand opening ceremony will be live streamed on Obama.org. The Obama Center opens to the public tomorrow. Federal prosecutors are expected to wrap up their case today against the man accused of setting a fire that later became deadly at 2025 Southern California Palisades fire. A final witness is expected to take stand against arson suspect Jonathan Reconnect. Yesterday, in a downtown Los Angeles courtroom, a behavioral analyst said the defendant had a thirst for, quote, societal revenge and excitement. The courthouse is closed on Friday for the Juneteenth federal holiday, but the defense might start its presentation on Monday. A man is charged with burning a cross last week in downtown Chicago. Merlin Liu faces hate crime, arson, and other charges in the June 9th incident in Grand Park. He was arrested on Monday. In an interview this week with Chicago's NBC5, Liu said he burned the cross as a protest against President Trump. The ticker tape parade to celebrate the Knicks NBA championship is ongoing in New York City. Viewing areas filled up hours before the start of the parade with the potential for record-setting crowds. Some 10,000 police officers are deployed for the parade. Mayor Mamdani is hosting the parade and will deliver remarks in a grand ceremony at City Hall when the parade wraps up. Over a 250,000 Americans found themselves filing for first-time unemployment benefits last week. The Labor Department says it received 226,000 initial claims in the week ending on June 13th. That's about 4,000 less than the previous week's revised total and basically in line with what most analysts were expecting today. Apple is raising prices on its products because of the increasing cost of memory and storage chips. CEO Tim Cook said the Wall Street Journal said the company has been trying to shield customers from price increase, but the situation has become unsustainable. Demand for the chips has skyrocketed alongside the growth of AI data centers. The pastor of an Oklahoma megachurch who had earned a runoff spot for a state congressional seat is suspending his campaign over a sexting controversy. Jackson Lammermeyer founded Pastors for Trump and had the president's endorsement as he ran as a Republican in the race for the first congressional district seat. However, earlier this week, a British tabloid published text conversations between him and a former Miss Oklahoma USA, showing he crossed a boundary. Trump is now endorsing someone else. Tornadoes are causing injuries in the Midwest. Several tornadoes were reported on Wednesday night across Iowa and Illinois, including one that caused several injuries. The cities of Charleston, Illinois, declared a state of emergency after a confirmed tornado rolled through town at about 6:40 local time. That's 6:40 p.m., knocking down trees and power lines and blocking roadways. The extent of the damage is still unclear. To the south in Effingham County, emergency officials said a tornado ripped through homes and farms for over 10 miles, causing several injuries, none of them life-threatening. Thousands in the region have been left without power. A Vietnam veteran will be getting a Medal of Honor today. Major James Caspers Jr., a retired recon Marine, led his team through a deadly ambush in South Vietnam in 1967. Injured and bleeding, Caspers got his 9-man team to a helicopter for evacuation after 4 days and nights of fighting. Today, he'll be honored for that heroism with the nation's highest military award, the Medal of Honor. Weight loss, GLP-1 drugs like Ozempic and Wegovy are being linked to a decrease in violent behavior. A new study out of Rutgers University found that people taking GLP-1 medication were less prone to impulsive behavior and violence. The researchers say one factor could be the reduction in alcohol consumption seen among GLP-1 users. Jon Bon Jovi says he's fully recovered from his vocal cord surgery and is ready to hit the stage next month. The singer, who underwent vocal cord surgery in 2022, told People magazine his recovery took longer than expected, but he never lost faith. After Bon Jovi's 2022 tour, the frontman was unsure if he would ever tour again. However, the band is now set to play at 9 shows at New York's Madison Square Garden in July. There are still no signs of Nancy Guthrie following a search south of the Arizona border. Volunteers and search groups made another effort yesterday to find the missing mother of Today Show host Savannah Guthrie, but didn't find any evidence of her whereabouts. Volunteers conducted several searches in Nogales after receiving an anonymous tip that her remains were buried in the area of Mexico. The 84-year-old was reported missing from her Tucson area home at the beginning of February, and authorities continue to investigate her disappearance. And that's going to wrap it up for your national news. Now I'm going to turn it over to the BBC for your world news summary and play a quick PSA for you all before I come right back to you for your weather forecast here in the Greater St. Cloud area.
6: BBC News with Sue Montgomery. Digital trackers say international shipping is starting to pass through the Strait of Hormuz after Iran and the United States signed a memorandum of understanding to end their war. The agreement also says Iran will dilute its enriched uranium stocks. Some in the US say the deal smacks of appeasement, but Iran's president Masoud Pezeshkian hailed the accord as historic. Violence is continuing in Lebanon, despite the US-Iran memorandum saying all related hostilities must end. Israel insists it will continue occupying parts of southern Lebanon. The African Union Health Agency says more than 200 people have now died from Ebola in the Democratic Republic of Congo. The outbreak is continuing to spread into new areas, despite intensified surveillance and treatment efforts. Russia's foreign minister says his country will launch regular massive strikes on Ukraine following one of the biggest Ukrainian drone attacks on Moscow of the war. Ukraine has called the attack on Moscow and other areas a completely fair response. The UK and Norway are among several countries warning that Sudan's paramilitary rapid support forces could escalate their assault in the city of El Obeid. Norway told the UN Human Rights Council an imminent escalation would leave about 500,000 civilians at risk of atrocities. The Church of England has issued a formal apology to women and children affected by historical forced adoptions. The church helped run homes in the past where unmarried pregnant women were often pressured to give up their babies. Australian researchers say bird flu has killed thousands of elephant seal pups at a remote Antarctic breeding colony. They also found higher than expected deaths in penguin populations.
2: Why was the basketball court all wet?
7: Because the players kept dribbling on it.
8: The dad joke. 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
0: All right, and now for our weather forecast. Currently, we're looking at about 66 degrees Fahrenheit. Going into the rest of the afternoon, we see mostly sunny skies and a high near 69 degrees. Coming in tomorrow, mostly clear, or coming in tonight, excuse me, mostly clear with a low around 48 degrees. Coming in tomorrow, when we are at our Juneteenth event, we do see a chance of showers and then showers and possibly a thunderstorm after 1 p.m., we have a high near 72 degrees with some light winds coming in tomorrow. So we'll see how the rain keeps up tomorrow while we're, at our lovely event. Tomorrow night, we do see that 30% chance of showers before 7 p.m. And then on Saturday, to begin our weekend, sunny with a high near 73 degrees. And then Saturday night, mostly cloudy with a low around 51. And then on Sunday, mostly sunny with a high near 72. And Sunday night, mostly cloudy with a low around 50 degrees. And coming in next week, we do see some more rain possible Monday through Wednesday. And that is going to wrap up your weather forecast. I'm going to turn it on over to Alan for today's Weather Decoded, and then I'll come right back to you for today's sports news.
5: Welcome to Weather Decoded, where we break down the big picture behind the forecast. My name is Alan Susero, and today we'll be taking a look at the historic Rochester, Minnesota F5 tornado. On August 21st, 1883, a devastating tornado-producing supercell ripped across southeastern Minnesota. The supercell produced two significant tornadoes, one of which was later rated an F5 on the outdated Fujita scale. Preceding the supercell, another tornado rated an F3 touched down near Pleasant Grove, killing two people. At around 6:30 p.m., the Rochester tornado touched down in Dodge County, killing five more people. The tornado entered the city of Rochester just after 7 p.m. In just 5 minutes, the F5 tornado devastated the city, destroying 135 homes and damaging 200. The roar of the tornado reportedly warned residents ahead of time, and winds were so strong that, in the aftermath, straw was found lodged in trees. In total, the tornado killed 37 people and injured 200 others. The final tornado, rated an F3, touched down at around 9:30 p.m. in Winona County. Most of Minnesota's hospitals at the time were located in the Twin Cities, so Rochester didn't have a hospital to treat the injured in the aftermath of the tornadoes. A dance hall in Rochester, Rommel Hall, became a makeshift hospital. Local doctors volunteered to help the injured, including Drs. William Mayo and his two sons, William and Charles. Mother Mary Alfred Mose of the Sisters of St. Francis also aided in taking care of patients. And later, the Sisters of St. Francis banded together with the Mayos to create St. Mary's Hospital and, eventually, the Mayo Clinic. This has been Weather Decoded, the 1883 Rochester Tornado. My name is Alan. I hope you learned something new. See you next week.

All right, and now going on to our sports news, starting off with some Huskies sports. The St. Cloud State men's hockey team has added a new addition to their coaching staff. On Thursday, SCSU Athletics announced the team has signed Joe Howe as an assistant coach. He brings 11 years of Division I coaching experience to the Huskies bench. Most recently, Howe served as interim head coach of the Yale Bulldogs during the 2025-26 season. Before that, he spent two seasons as an assistant coach with the Bulldogs and had stints as an assistant with Denver and Alaska Fairbanks. Howe is a former goaltender who played college hockey at Colorado College from 2009 to 2013. He then had several short stints playing professionally in the East Coast Hockey League. Joe Howe joins a Husky coaching staff under head coach Nick Oliver and assistants RJ Enga and Clark Custer. Former St. Cloud State women's hockey captain was drafted to the Professional Women's Hockey League last night. Grace Wolf was selected by the New York Sirens in the fifth round in the PWHL draft with the 55th overall pick. Wolf is a defender who played for St. Cloud State from 2021 to this year. In her first five seasons at SCSU, she earned 58 points and 268 blocks. Her 154 games played tied the record for the most as a Husky. She joins former Husky line mate Dale Ross, who was drafted by the Sirens last year. And for our last St. Cloud-based sports news, the St. Cloud Rocks run their second game in a row last night. They defeated the Bismarck Larks 4-3. Cole Decker scored the game-winning run for St. Cloud in the 10th inning. Rocks pitcher Dravelin Courtney struck out five batters through 5.2 innings. The Rocks sit at the top of the Northwoods League with a record of 15-8. They play Bismarck Larks again today. And then I just got two more stories for state sports news for you all. The Minnesota Vikings are slated to wrap up

0: On this day in sports, in 1972, the United States Supreme Court votes 5-3 to confirm a lower court ruling in Curt Flood's case against Major League Baseball, upholding baseball's exemption from antitrust laws. In 1969, Curt Flood was traded without his permission from the St. Louis Cardinals to the Philadelphia Phillies. He refused to report. Flood, at the time of the trade, had been named an All-Star 3 times, won the Gold Glove 7 times, and batted over 300 in almost every season. Under the reserve clause, his services could still be bought and sold under Major League Baseball's antitrust exemptions. Flood did lose the Supreme Court case, but his fight to protect player rights eventually led to the end of the reserve clause, and free agency emerged in baseball in the late 1970s. On This Day in Sports is brought to you by the KVSC Sports Department.
1: For KAXE News, I'm Chelsea Perkins with the Up North Report. The Gilbert police chief is looking for some landlord accountability after a recent crime surge in the city's rental community. Iron Range Today reports a series of drug busts and violent incidences this spring were an uncommon run for Gilbert, which typically includes 1 second-degree assault arrest each year. So far in 2026, there have been 3, all tied to rentals. Rentals make up about 10% of the small city's housing stock, but 33 of the last 37 search warrants executed for methamphetamine were at rentals, including the second largest bust in the city's history in May, where 2 pounds of meth were seized. More than half of total disturbance calls originate from rental units. The city of Gilbert does not have a rental ordinance, but in recent city council meetings, it's being considered, such as a policy requiring landlords to register their tenants and keep current contact information with the city. The U.S. Senate later this summer is expected to dig deeper into the next farm bill following House approval back in April. A Minnesota farmer hopes politics stay out of the final push and fairness for non-corporate operations is a priority. James Connie is a dairy farmer from Renville County who recently traveled to Washington, D.C. He was pushing for certain provisions in the sprawling agricultural policy. He says the process in recent years has become so fraught with partisan approaches that smaller independent operations like his are left fighting for scraps.
2: We're just playing whack-a-mole. We're just trying to bat down the biggest of the problems and to support maybe one or two things that we can add to the farm bill that would be a positive.
1: In the Senate version, he'd like to see language that compels federal agencies to enforce existing antitrust rules covering agriculture. He and like-minded farmers also want mandatory country of origin labeling for beef. In defending their version, House Republicans say it bolsters risk management for food producers, supports rural communities, and addresses foreign investment in U.S. farmland. In last year's One Big Beautiful Bill Act, congressional Republicans addressed other elements of the farm bill, including controversial changes to the Supplemental Nutrition Assistance Program. Moves were also made related to conservation funding. Connie says work is still needed to get healthy land management support in the right hands.
2: There is simply not enough funding for the amount of demand. You need to have caps on what people can get under some of those programs, because that is part of what's funding the concentration in agriculture.
1: Thanks to Minnesota News Connection for this story. The city of Hermantown has opened the second public comment period regarding the proposed Google Data Center campus. This comment period focuses on the draft Alternative Urban Area-Wide Review, or AUAR, and its associated mitigation plan. This is the second area-wide review the city has completed for the controversial project that is the subject of litigation. The other occurred before it was specifically identified that a data center was behind the, quote, light industrial development. The study area includes approximately 275 acres in the southwest corner of the city. This is a smaller geographic footprint and scale than the initial study adopted in October of last year. Hermantown and Google jointly agreed to the updated study with current information allowing for greater specificity. An AUAR is a tool used to understand how different development scenarios may affect the environment.

0: before development occurs. It's a multi-step process and includes plans mandating how development will manage environmental impacts, as well as multiple public comment periods. This 30-day comment period will close July 16th. You can view the draft and other associated documents at the city's website. Voices for Ethnic and Multicultural Awareness will host the 6th annual Iron Range Juneteenth celebration from 11 a.m. to 3 p.m. on Friday in Virginia. The family-friendly event will feature music, vendors, family activities, and free food until noon. Juneteenth is observed annually on June 19th and commemorates the day in 1865 when more than 250,000 enslaved people in Texas learned they were free. This came more than 2 years after President Abraham Lincoln signed the Emancipation Proclamation. That's it for the Up North Report from the KAXE News Desk. I'm Chelsea Perkins, telling the stories of Northern Minnesota through local news.
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2: 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Untold Stories of Central Minnesota is made possible through support from the Minnesota Arts and Cultural Heritage Fund. So, go ahead and give that a listen. Otherwise, I've been Shayla Lonick bringing you today's Noon Newswatch. Have a great rest of your day, everyone.

0: Welcome to Untold Stories of Central Minnesota. I'm KVSC Public Affairs Programming Producer Gracie J, and in today's installment, it's my conversation about St. Cloud State University's Husky Tomato Project. It's a collaboration between SCSU's Department of Biology and Community Garden to develop a red and black husky tomato. I speak with Dr. Angela McDonnell.
1: Hi, I'm Angela McDonnell. I am an assistant professor in the Department of Biology and Chemistry. I'm a plant biologist, and I am one of the, founders and designers of the project of the Husky Tomato. I also run the Biology Greenhouse and the St. Cloud State University Herbarium.
0: And Zay Rupert.
2: Hi, I'm Zay Rupert. I am a senior now at SCSU. I'm studying biology with the bees major, and I am one of the student researchers working on the Husky Tomato Project.
0: About the process of developing this non-GMO variety over four generations and counting.
3: Hi, y'all. Thank you so much for being here today. First of all, I just want to hear how both of you decided on botany, studying botany, and then St. Cloud State University coming here, and then getting involved with the Husky Tomato Project. I know that's kind of a lot all in one question, but I want to hear each of your journeys. Angela, let's start with you.
1: Sure. So why botany? So I got into botany because I was a biology major at Edgewood University many, many moons ago, and I had to take a plant biology class, an intro plant biology class, and I decided, I loved it so much, I decided that was what I was going to do with the rest of my life. So basically, I kept going to school and got a PhD in plant sciences. I am an evolutionary biologist who focuses on a few different plant groups. How I got to St. Cloud State is... Well, there was a job open in 2022, and I interviewed and was successful. And I came here because it seemed like a great place, like had a great interview, good experience. And basically, I teach all the plant classes and kind of organize most of the plant-centered stuff on campus. The Husky Tomato really got started as a collaboration with Dr. Tracy Orr, who's a professor in sociology, also the director of the community garden. Maybe it was my first week of giving lectures in my intro plant biology class. I had a student, Sam Henneman, who just graduated with his master's. He was an undergrad at the time. He came up to me after class and was like, I want to get involved in research. And I didn't have any lab set up. I didn't have anything going on. I was basically like trying to get my classes straight. And I can't say no to students when they ask me to do something. And so I basically was like, we could do something in the greenhouse because we'll have to start that from the ground up. We'll figure something out. And then Dr. Orr and I, she had this long-standing kind of desire to grow a husky tomato, to make a husky tomato variety. She grows, I think this year, it's 100 different tomato varieties in the community garden and is very well known for having boatloads of different heirloom tomato varieties. And so she was like, well, I've kind of wanted a husky tomato, like something black and red with stripes. Do you think we could do that? Maybe your student could get started on that. And basically we did. So that started in, I would say, winter of 2022-23. Sam grew four different varieties of tomatoes, and we've basically done a series of different crossing experiments in the biology greenhouse to successively breed four generations of tomatoes, including more than four varieties at this point. And Zay is the sort of, the fourth generation of people who have been involved with it and working on it. So Tracy and I have been sort of constant. And then every year we have between two and four to five students that are working on this like sort of longer term collaborative project.
3: Wow. So then, Zay, what led you here to St. Cloud State University to study what you're studying? And then what attracted you about the Husky Tomato Project?
2: Okay, so I started PSCO at Winona State back in, I think it would have been 2023. And then I did a year there. I was originally going to transfer here for the nuclear medicine technology program, which no longer exists. But I took a couple of classes that were like medical field classes, and I realized that I absolutely hated those classes. And so then I switched to more environmental biology type of things, and then just started taking a bunch of classes and figuring out sort of where I wanted to go with that. And then I had the plant biology class here, biology 306, not last spring, but the spring before. And I really liked that class. And so I decided to do more stuff with that. And I also knew I wanted to get involved in research. So I started with that project because it was sort of one that was already going and it seemed interesting to me. And I figured it would be a good one to figure out if I enjoy doing research or not. That's sort of how I got into it. And then I just sort of was one of the people leading the project and doing a lot of research in the fall, this past fall. And then I was also doing a little bit of stuff with it this spring, doing a lot of crosses, a lot of organization of the project and things like that.
1: Yeah, you spend a lot of time too working on helping us to get funding for this year's work. So Zay wrote, or spearheaded, co-wrote, but mostly spearheaded, a grant proposal to the student mentor grant collaborative research project grants that are available every semester through the research and sponsor programs area of campus. And so Zay really took charge on thinking about the direction that we were going to take for the last school year and getting funding so that we could support the work that we're doing this year involving the field trials. So we selected 6 different seed lots based on the collaborative work that happened over the last year to potentially move forward as individuals that might become the husky tomato. Yeah, so we have four years of data and I guess generations, descendants of like all these different crosses that we've been doing. And one of the things that we want to do this year is to grow plants outside so that we can see what happens. Because when you grow a tomato plant inside versus a tomato plant outside, they could look pretty different. Mm-hmm. And so right now we're at the phase where we want to figure out what happens when we grow things outside. And that's where the community garden came in. And so some of Zay's work developing a grant proposal is going to help us make like educational signage and like help us to communicate about the work we've done so far to a broader audience.
3: So what's interesting is this is a non-GMO variety developed, as you mentioned, over 4 generations. Educate me, because I have no expertise in this area. How do you breed something? Hopefully I'm using the right word.
1: Yeah, that's fine.
3: Breed something new without genetically modifying it. How does that work?
1: Well, it's a lot like evolution.
3: Okay.
1: Well, it is evolution. But whereas we think like the biodiversity and the variation we see in populations across the planet now has developed, I'm not going to say randomly, but more or less randomly, due to the environment that organisms live in. And we see lots of biodiversity in like butterflies and types of flowers and types of cats, whatever, what have you. So that's all based in organisms' DNA, right? So we have individuals with DNA making up populations, and they're all subject to the pressures of the environment around them. What we're doing is we took different tomato varieties, cultivars. So when you see heirloom tomatoes that are for sale, either as plants or seeds or as tomatoes physically in the grocery store at a farmer's market, those contain genes that make them unique. So those big, like, rumply tomatoes, those roughly looking ones that might be orange, they have specific genes that code for them to be that way. What we did is we took several varieties of striped tomatoes and several varieties of black tomatoes or purpley tomatoes, and we forced them to reproduce. So we took the sperm cells in the pollen from one individual and we took those on a glass slide and transferred them to the female reproductive structures of another plant. And for every time we did that, we planned it, and then we had to log it and record it. And over time, the successful results of those crosses will be seeds, and those seeds will be inside of fruits, and we can record data about the fruits and what those fruits look like, and make an assumption that hopefully the seeds that we grow from those fruits will look like something like the parent that we crossed. And we can kind of keep doing this until we select four individuals that we have a preference for. So we're basically like speeding up the process of evolution. And this is called artificial selection. Wow. It's basically the same way that like we have all the different varieties of dogs that we have, you know, mm-hmm. dogs are one species of animal, but we have many different varieties because of human mediated selection.
3: When it comes to the four generations, how long before another generation?
2: Each generation is, I want to say, roughly around 100 days, because it's from when we plant the seeds for those plants to mature, and then we cross them and then have fruits, and then we collect the seeds from there. Okay. So that's sort of everything that happens in a generation. And then sometimes it's a little bit longer or maybe a little bit shorter, depending on how fast we're like processing the seeds, because I know that one took a long time this year. But
3: wow. When Tracy approached you with this idea to create a husky tomato variety that is red and black, you said striped?
1: Ideally, she would like, yeah, she wanted a red and black striped tomato.
3: Okay.
1: Which doesn't really exist.
3: Yeah, and that's what I want to hear. Like, what were your initial thoughts? Because based on my research, and now you've just confirmed, that doesn't really exist. And that makes sense to mm-hmm. why then Tracy wants to create this new tomato, and you and your team have all decided to tackle it head mm-hmm. on. But what have been the challenges with that so far?
1: Yeah, that's a really great question. So the reason I was willing to tackle it, I never said we were 100% going to be able to do it. I just said, I have experience based on my first postdoc looking at species boundaries in wild eggplant relatives. And so I helped to organize and lead a greenhouse crossing experiment between lots of different species of eggplants, which are in the same family as tomatoes.
3: Okay.
1: And so I was pretty familiar with the process of crossing. And then obviously, like, being an evolutionary biologist, I felt comfortable like, well, artificial selection, we can do the same crossing process that I had done before in eggplants, and we can select the individuals with the traits that we like to move forward. And over a few generations, hopefully, we can come up with something interesting. And I was pretty okay with feeling like, we don't know exactly where it's going to go, but we're going to try. We're going to basically like implement a method and see what happens. That has posed some challenges, but I also feel like it's posed some really cool opportunities as well. Some of the things that we found in our first round of crosses, our first generation of crosses, the seeds that we included for the black fruited tomato, they were called Black Beauty, and we got them from our particular vendor. That variety is very well known as an heirloom tomato, and the individuals that we grew ended up not making much pollen, not many sperm cells. So conducting those crosses that first year was really hard, because we were trying to take the black fruited tomato as one parent and to cross it with other stripy looking tomatoes like the Berkeley tie-dye green, Berkeley tie-dye pink, and vintage wine, all other different seed lots. But when one of the parents wasn't really making much pollen, that was difficult. So during our second generation, we grew some of the seeds from that first generation, and then we also introduced some new varieties of black tomatoes, including, they have silly names, some called like Dancing with Smurfs and like Woolly Blue Wine or Woolly Blue, I can't remember, but like they have these really sort of silly variety names. And I also added a new seed lot of Black Beauty tomatoes from a different vendor. And we were able to get some good pollen and good results from those crosses. We still have one big challenge that we're still working on and trying to deal with. And that's the fact that we are generating some striped tomatoes and we're generating some black and red tomatoes. But the amount of tomatoes that we're able to produce that are both stripey and black and red, so when we think about pattern and color, those are not have not been easy for us to combine. And I think that there's some sort of a genetic constraint, that there's an incompatibility with those two traits, that they don't go together that easily. And that might just be beyond us. So we do have some seed lots that are black and red. Lots of the tomatoes that we produced so far, at least in the greenhouse, are a little larger than a cherry tomato. And they're black on top and red on the bottom, which is pretty cool.
3: Yeah.
1: So they kind of look like bobbers, like like fishing bobbers, but they're tomatoes. That's actually, I just thought of that. That's a really good example. but it's not exactly striped, but it's still black and red.
3: Yeah.
1: And it's still something that like
3: shows progress,
1: that we have developed and created here, that we didn't, you know, edit the genes. We didn't do anything. We just used artificial selection and breeding to try to generate these varieties. But we're not going to give up. We're going to keep trying. Yeah. So the field trials will tell us a lot this summer about what the fruits and the plants are going to do outside. And then our plan is to keep growing things in the greenhouse and maybe conducting some more crosses, but probably we'll move on to making a lot more selfs. Like, so we'll have the plants force them to like self-fertilize to pollinate themselves. Like most tomatoes that you get from a grocery store or at your house are the result of selfing. So bees or other insects will land on your flowers, buzz on them, some pollen will come out, and that plant can pollinate itself.
0: You're listening to Untold Stories of Central Minnesota. I'm KVSC Public Affairs Programming Producer Gracie J, chatting with St. Cloud State University Professor Dr. Angela McDonald and student Zay Rupert about the Husky Tomato Project.
3: You kind of mentioned with the bobber tomatoes, if you will. You said they were like cherry tomato size?
1: Yeah, they're like in the greenhouse. They're, I would say, roughly like an inch and a half-ish in diameter.
3: Okay. Is the eventual goal of the final Husky Tomato Project to be the cherry tomato size? What is the, what are you kind of hoping to get? Is there a certain flavor profile you're looking for, or just more so the color variation?
2: It's mostly just the color variation. So size doesn't matter too much. And then flavor profile, we can't exactly look at yet.
3: Okay.
2: Because like the chemicals we put on the plants to make sure there's not any like bugs or pathogens or anything, like you can't eat it after you put that on.
1: Yeah, I'm kind of a stickler about we don't eat our science projects. Like, so Zay is correct. Sometimes we use chemicals that we don't want to be consuming. Usually we're not, but I hold it as a pretty hard and fast rule that for now we're not eating the tomatoes because like we know they're probably fine. But they are, for now, part of a scientific process and the result of experimentation. And so one of the things we're going to do this year is do some taste tests with the seed lots and the varieties that we grow outside, because that's the phase that, that we'll be at. And if we have a seed lot that is particularly delicious, that could influence things that move forward. But right now, we have been tasked by Dr. Orr for the black and red color and the stripy pattern.
3: Wow.
1: So that's what, that's been our main target.
3: What happens after a successful field trial? What's the next step for y'all?
1: So the tomatoes, we were going to plant them on Saturday. We actually didn't.
3: Oh no.
1: Cause we ran out of time. Cause like I mentioned, Dr. Orr grew 100 tomato varieties.
3: Yeah.
1: So my understanding is they got like 2/3 or 3/4 of the way through planting most of those tomatoes. I was there on Saturday. I had to leave before they even started planting tomatoes because I was there in the morning and it was right after lunch. I was like, I got my kids there. I was like, I gotta go. I'll see you guys later. So it was great. But I think they're going to go in the ground soon, potentially after we make some signage and whatnot.
3: Okay.
1: What's coming up next, though, will be the plants that are growing in the community garden. We're going to collect data. So far we've been collecting data about like fruit color, fruit size,
2: general shape,
1: pattern. We'll probably collect information about like number of seeds, quantity of seeds, and eventually flavor. But the plants that we're going to grow in the community garden mostly are going to be for data collection. Some of those will probably also grow in the Cargill greenhouse so that we can start selecting individuals to do the self-pollination process with. And that self-pollination process is super important when you are developing a new variety or trying to develop a new variety because, for example, I'm going to go into like a people example to translate it. So let's say like I want to make offspring that look just like me. I have genes from both my mom and my dad, and I can't really clone myself yet, mostly. So I have some kids, and my kids all look different, okay. Right?
3: Yeah.
1: None of my kids, I only have two, but if I had a lot of kids, probably none of them would look just like me. Right now, in order to make a variety, we want some stability so that we know that the seeds that we generate are going to produce a tomato with very specific traits.
3: Mm-hmm.
1: So one of the things we do to ensure that is to go through multiple rounds of self-pollination and fruit generation and data collection so that we can ensure the stability of that appearance and taste and flavor.
3: So then what is like the long-term goal of this project? I know, of course, it's for the finished tomato, but when you get there, and I am going to say when, because I think it'll happen. Is the intention to serve it to the community? And how broad of a production are we talking? Are we talking just the St. Cloud community will be able to have a Husky tomato or greater Minnesota or even the nation? Or have we not thought that far yet?
1: So a little bit. So when this started, it was really just like, well, Tracy wants to plant it in the garden. That would be really cool. And then as people have heard about it, there's been a lot of excitement about it. And that's great. Some of my colleagues at other institutions who I've told about this project, it's also been presented on at a couple of national conferences. Mm-hmm. So the annual botany conference, like students present data posters and like tell other people about the science behind it and as well as the results. And I've gotten a lot of advice, like suggestions from colleagues at other institutions that we should like register it as a variety, as like intellectual property of the university. And I had brought that up with my dean and they thought it was a good idea. So I don't 100% know exactly where it's going. Initially, we were just going to share it with anyone who wanted it for free. However, we're exploring whether or not we should move forward with like intellectual property and registering it as an actual variety. And then it would be property of the university and any funding that would be revenue that would be generated by it would just be like for the university, maybe like for scholarships or whatever. But our goal is never to like make money. But I do think it could be a good opportunity to like sell it like low cost. I don't know.
3: Yeah.
1: And like, to generate small amount of revenue to help support things like the biology greenhouse or to support students in biology or support the community garden.
3: Yeah. Well, I mean, that kind of brings up a question I have. Like, could this project, this Husky Tomato project, like serve kind of as a model for future students of the university here and future kind of student-led plant breeding efforts here?
1: I think it could. I hesitate to say that it will because the biology greenhouse more or less operates with like glue and paper clips and brute strength and sweat. We aren't a high budget operation by any means, but we are resourceful and we try to do things that we find interesting and find a way to make it work. I know... Larger institutions like University of Minnesota, they've been really successful with developing different apple varieties. Generating an apple variety takes decades because apple trees take a very long time to grow and mature.
3: Yeah.
1: Things like tomatoes, where we can grow multiple generations, start multiple seed lots and generate fruits, and then start those seeds from those fruits, we could do that roughly 2 to 3 generations a year if we were really fast.
3: Mm-hmm.
1: Spoiler alert, we're not that fast because we have a lot of students that are working with us. And for me, it's more important that the students have been learning a lot of different skills and about the scientific process more than trying to like just do things really fast.
3: Yeah.
1: It could be possible, to get back to your question, it could be possible that we develop other varieties of herbaceous things, maybe, but probably not like woody things. That would probably be beyond the scope of the resources that we have at the moment.
3: Yeah. So, Zay, you mentioned that you're now a senior. You're going into your senior year, correct?
2: Yes.
3: What do you think you'll remember most about being a part of this project?
2: Probably being a part of the lab group is what I'm going to remember the most, because I really like being a part of the botany lab group. I really enjoy spending time with all the people there. They're all like amazing people. And I don't know, it's really interesting to hear like what other people are working on and just like share what I've been working on and just hang out. And it's good times.
1: Yeah, we do a lot of different stuff. Not the husky tomato is like, it's a thing that we do, but it's just like one of the things.
3: Yeah. Mm-hmm. What else do you guys do then?
2: Well, there's the Botanical Society, which I was the vice president last year and now I'm the president of. And there's a couple people in the botany lab group that are also officers of that organization. And then the graduate students still have their projects. So Sam just graduated, and then Kendall's currently working on a project to make a flora of Rockville County Park. I'm probably going to do a different research project next year. Still kind of getting the details figured out, but something plant pathology, because that's what I'll be going to grad school for. But yeah, lots of different research things going on and then just like hanging out. I know like Kendall made a board game for a class last semester that was like a plant conservation themed game, and that was really fun to play with the lab group.
1: Yeah, my training is mostly in like phylogenetics and phylogenomics and thinking about evolution on like a deeper time scale. Mm-hmm. And so for me, this project in artificial selection to basically accelerate evolution of traits in an organism has been really interesting, because I'm used to thinking about like, well, what happened 5 to 10 million years ago? Maybe, which I'm always going to say maybe because we don't have time machines.
3: Yeah.
1: But it's really cool to kind of be in the room as crosses are being made and to see what the offspring look like, because we're kind of doing it in reverse and moving forward to make a product that we like. And that's how all domestication processes have happened. So it also has this like weirdly like cultural feeling to it. Like,
3: yeah.
1: Like it's really amazing to me to think about how we are developing a variety that is very specific to us and to this place.
3: Mm-hmm.
1: And the fact that it's a edible plant and it's also tied to like food systems, it's just really cool. It's something that like I'm super proud of and just really excited to share with people.
3: You mentioned like the presentations and the conferences that the students give about this project. You mentioned Sam Henneman, but also Annalise Swanson and Kendall Cross was also mentioned. They all presented findings from the Husky Tomato Project at the Botany 2025 conference in Palm Springs, California. What was all presented there? Help us understand what happens at these conferences and how a presentation like this happens and what is all shared.
1: Yeah, so the Botany Conference is an annual meeting of number of different professional societies, including the Botanical Society of America, the Society of Herbarium Curators, the American Society of Plant Taxonomists, the

meeting had about 1,100 scientists. About 40% of the people in attendance were students. So it's a really amazing place for students who are

0: present about. You can pick whether or not you give a poster presentation or an oral presentation. And basically, Annalise Swanson spearheaded, she graduated a year ago in May, and then she's actually just starting a master's program at Loyola University of Chicago, which is really exciting, in herbarium-related plant stuff. So she wrote an abstract and spearheaded the presentation. She gave a poster presentation about the third generation of crosses and her involvement and her role. And so I worked very closely with her to develop content for the poster, which included like trying to analyze all the data we've collected so far to see whether or not the selection that we've been doing in the greenhouse is getting us any closer to the phenotype or the appearance of the tomato that we want. What she showed on her poster is slowly we are getting there. We actually updated that poster, those analyses, with new information, and Zay, as well as Natalie Miner, Janisha Lama, and McKenna Sheldon, presented a new version of that those results this year at the research colloquium in the library that happened in May. Was it May or late April?
1: I think it was like late April.
0: Yeah. Mm-hmm. Wow. So they presented results too, showing that based on results from last year and this year of breeding, we're getting a little bit closer, but we're still not really able to combine, like, we're not getting closer between like adding the stripy pattern to the black and red coloration, but most of the offspring that we're getting are pretty consistently either stripy or black and red.
1: Yeah, wow. The amount of times I wrote black and red half and half. Like,
0: we should just start calling it bobber.
1: For real. Because that's basically what it is.
0: The husky bobber tomato.
2: Mm-hmm. That's fun. Well, is there anything I didn't ask about that you want to share with our listeners about this project?
0: It's important to note now, like I've been fielding quite a number of questions about like, is it ready? Can I grow it? When can I have it? And I love that enthusiasm. However, we're only a couple years in, and generation of a new variety can often take like 10 or more years. Mm-hmm. And so I'm confident that we are on the right track, but it's not going to be publicly available probably for at least like 2 to 3 years.
2: Okay.
0: Just because we still have to do a bunch of like basically quality checks, like to make sure that the seeds that we would distribute are going to be the variety that we say it is.
2: Yeah.
0: If that makes sense.
2: That makes 100%
0: sense.
2: And
0: it might get more complicated if folks from the university do want to support looking at intellectual property and not patenting it, but like trademarking it.
2: Yeah.
0: That could make things more complicated. But my ultimate goal was just to like make it as a community resource and like promote like school pride and community pride and something that we can just share and be excited about.
3: Untold Stories of Central Minnesota is made possible through support from the Minnesota Arts and Cultural Heritage Fund and has been produced at KVSC, a proud member of AMPR's Diverse Radio for Minnesota's Communities.

0: 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I'm Alice.
1: I'm Sophia.
0: And we're going to have some good music for you again today. Coming up first, well, actually, let's talk about what's already come up. We had the Newswatch and original feature with Beck. So thank you to Beck for that. Before that, we also had Indie Brunch today with Gene. Coming up next, we have a band who's coming to Minneapolis on Saturday called Underscores. The song we're going to play is called Music.

0: You're listening to KVSC. We just heard Y Control by Yeah Yeah Yeahs. And before that, Lay It On Me Baby by Nick Lowe. And starting off the set, we had Music by Underscores.
1: 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You can get more information about this event at summertimebygeorge.com.
0: All right, up next we have Molly by Eka Vandal on Your Sound Alternative.

0: That last song was called Solidarity Forever by a band called Cheap Flavor. Before that, we heard Chance to Bleed by Kurt Vile. And prior to that, Molly by Eka Vandal. I wouldn't know anything about Molly, honestly. Wouldn't know.
1: Yeah.
0: Nothing.

0: know her either.
1: Solidarity Forever was a choice to play because I have it on good authority that song was sung in a jail in St. Paul just a couple of days ago. And, you know, I just like to play topical things. So there we are. There were also a lot of other songs that they sang in that jail cell, but I couldn't find any of the other ones on Enco, so this is the easiest one, so here it is. What do we have coming up next, Sophie?
0: Up next, we have Set the Stage by Lunar Vacation on 88.1 FM KVSC.

0: You're listening to KVSC. We just heard Shady by Feeble Little Horse. And before that, Haven't Yet by Attaboy. And before that, Pigs in the River by Retros. And starting off that set, we had Set the Stage by Lunar Vacation. Alice, what's the weather like?
1: Yeah, it looks like on the campus of St. Cloud State University today, we've got 68 degrees Fahrenheit and 20 degrees Celsius with a wind speed of 20 miles an hour, 26 miles an hour. It's pretty windy.
0: Real fast, yeah.
1: Yeah, and we've also got some rain. It's supposed to be sunny today for the most part, but currently seems like we might have a little light rain. Down here in our basement, it's a little difficult to tell what exactly is going on, but presumably, according to the internet, it's raining. Last time we walked out through some heavy rain, and we did not learn our lesson and bring an umbrella with us this time. So, yeah, that's our intelligence level, I guess.
0: But we did park closer.
1: That's true. That's true. At the risk of getting a ticket,
0: don't go over there, campus, please.
1: On Juneteenth, we do have a 90% chance of showers, which is unfortunate because there's supposed to be outdoor events at Lake George that day. So that's too bad. The weekend looks pretty good, though. So maybe celebrate then. I don't know if that's a thing you can do. 73 degrees Fahrenheit and 72 Saturday and Sunday, respectively. Sunny both days. 73 for the high on Monday. So looking pretty good in the next few days. Yeah.
0: Very nice.
1: Coming up next, we have Through the Swells, by an artist called The Eilers Set on the first on your FM dial.

0: You're listening to The All Chipped on 88.1 FM KVSC. That last song was The Limit by Dark Side. Before that, we heard Ventura by Lucinda Williams. And starting off our set was Through the Swells by The Eilers Set.
1: Coming up on The Menu, we have an interview with Widow's Peak. Widow's Peak is an indie band that combines lush vocals with cool atmospheric rock to cook up tunes like and check out The Menu on Tuesday, June 23rd at 4:30 p.m. for our interview with Widow's Peak right here on KVSC.
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0: Winnipeg is only about 6 hours from here, so definitely worth checking out, even though it is a drive. It could be a way to cross off getting out of the country off your bucket list or something like that. I don't know. As well as going to a music festival. Very worth it. Yeah. What's coming up next, Sophie?
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0: You're listening to KPSC 88.1 FM. That last song was See the Leaves by the Flamin' Lips. Before that, we heard Pomegranate by Deadmau5 and the Neptunes. And before that, we heard Rapture by Declan McKenna.
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0: Coming up next, we have the song Remember This Feeling by Mise en Scene.

Yeah.

0: You're listening to KVSC. This is the Alt Shift. And we just heard Garbage Truck by Agnes Uncaged. And before that, Bubblin' by Anderson .Paak. And starting off that set, we had Remember This Feeling by Mi En Son.
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3: Look forward to House of Flow later tonight. 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So think about that next time that your friend is telling you where they listen to music. You can, you know, give us a shout out. Maybe play some influence on where they find their music. Anyway, coming up next, we have Human Experience by Maya Dai Todd.

0: You're listening to The Old Shift on KVSC 88.1 FM. That last song was called Angel Dance by Robert Plant. Before that, we heard Sleeper Train by Marina Allen. And prior to that, Human Experience by Maya Doy Todd.
1: 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Your friends at KVSC will be there playing tunes outside, so make sure to stop by and say hello. 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You can even try soldering yourself with guidance. 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Just drop in and leave with a beautiful handmade piece. 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This event was made possible with Arts and Cultural Heritage funds from Minnesota's Clean Water, Land, and Legacy Amendment. Also, on Saturday, July 11th, it's time again for the Stearns History Museum's annual World War II Living History event, At War and at Home, the World War II Experience. 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There will also be plenty of activities for all ages, including an obstacle course, World War II trivia, and arts and crafts. This event is free, but hot dogs and brats will be sold for lunch, and if you can't make it on Saturday, the event is happening the following day on Sunday, July 12th, this time from 11 a.m. to 4 p.m. On Thursday, July 16th, Munzinger and Clemens Gardens is hosting their annual art fair in the gardens from 10 a.m. to 6 p.m. This event features 60-plus artists from all around the state of Minnesota that you can browse and purchase from, plus music performers and food vendors. Paul Imholt, Kathy English, and Laura Dahl are all scheduled to perform. For more information, such as having your artwork exhibited, visit munzingerclemens.com. I'm Gracie J, and that's what's happening. The Arts and Culture Collage is funded through the Minnesota Arts and Cultural Heritage Fund and is produced by KVSC, a proud member of AMPR's Diverse Radio for Minnesota's communities.
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0: I assure you there is no subliminal messaging in the music we play. The last song we heard was Violence, featuring I_O by Grimes. The song before that was called Violence by What's Your Damage. And before that we heard R.I.P.K.P. by King Princess off of their release Girl Violence. Coming up next, we're going to hear a promo for Nerd Network News.
1: Welcome in, Dark Hearts. I'm Mooney.
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1: Today, we're talking about the upcoming first-person ocean survival horror game, Open Waters. I'm getting major thalassophobia from just watching the trailer.
2: In this trailer, you're on a tiny wooden boat in the ocean being chased by a giant anglerfish. What is that thing doing outside of the deep waters? The only two items you start with are a hammer to repair your boat's motor, a handheld sonar device, and your trusty compass. This game won't be holding your hand. You're given an extremely basic map and some waypoints, encouraging you, the player, to chart your own path with any information you come across, such as a note, a direction, a sound, or even the stars. While exploring, you'll come across abandoned sites like a large oil rig, and these abandoned areas hold their own horrors within, bringing the danger to not only the oceans, but on land as well. Speaking of the threats in the ocean, we're seeing creatures like a massive anglerfish the size of a whale and an extremely large shark.
1: This game looks horrifying. From the vast unending ocean to the unpredictable waves, to the dynamic weather systems, to the giant creatures lurking beneath the waves. I can already tell this is going to be one of the scariest ocean-based horror games next to Subnautica. The water physics look amazing and actually look like ocean water. One of the biggest things we're seeing in the trailer is that sometimes you'll need to turn your boat's engine off, as the noise will attract unimaginable terrors that are hunting you beneath the surface. Speaking of your boat, you'll be able to upgrade it and tools to improve your chance of survival as well. Another thing to consider is that what's chasing you might not be the biggest thing in the ocean. Remember what Qui-Gon Jinn said, there's always a bigger fish.
2: Open Waters looks beautiful, terrifying, and maybe relaxing all at the same time. And while there's no release date yet, you guys will know here first when more information gets released. And until then, Dark Hearts, do not fall into the water.
3: NNN would like to thank our listeners for tuning in.
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0: 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You just heard Boat Garage by Hey Nothing. And before that, we had Back of a Truck by Rostam. And before that, Mantis by Courtney Barnett.
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1: Until everyone is a morning person. 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

0: You're listening to KVSC. We just heard Don't Let Me Get Lonely by the record company. And before that, we had Are You Ready to Be Heartbroken by Lloyd Cole and the Commotions. And before that, we had Dirty Mouth by Alice Phoebe Liu.
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2: Welcome back to Stages on KVSC. Here's what's happening in the Granite City area and beyond. Starting off with Thursday, June 18th, in the St. Cloud area, as always, Monday Night Jazz will be playing at the Pioneer Place Veranda Lounge at 7 p.m. Dust and Bones, a tribute to Guns N' Roses, will be playing at the Pioneer Place main stage at 7:30 p.m. In the Twin Cities area, Go Your Own Way, a Fleetwood Mac sing-along, will be happening at Turf Club at 8 p.m. The event is 21+, and doors open at 7. Lily Fitz will be playing with Andrew Lucier at 7th Street Entry at 8 p.m. The event is 18+, and doors open at 7. Moving on to Friday, June 19th, in the St. Cloud area, Scott Kiever will be playing at the Pioneer Place Veranda Lounge at 8 p.m. Reminiscing 75 through 79 will be happening at the Pioneer Place main stage at 7:30 p.m. In the Twin Cities area, The Marlowe's will be playing at 7th Street Entry at 8 p.m. The show is 18+, and doors open at 7. Future Birds will be playing with Jolton Mayfield at Fine Line at 8 p.m. The show is 18+, and doors open at 7. All Tomorrow's Petty, featuring Molly Dean and a Traveling Wilbury, will be playing at Turf Club at 8 p.m. The show is 21+, and doors open at 7. Ending Friday and moving into Saturday, June 20th, in the St. Cloud area, Andy Hansen will be playing at the Pioneer Place Veranda Lounge at 8 p.m. Happening at B-Side Indie Music Cafe, an open mic for spoken word poetry from 1 to 2:30 p.m. and a donor event featuring the hero and the villain, Joe J. McGowan and Nathan Ness, from 6 to 9 p.m. In the Twin Cities area, Amel and the Sniffers will be playing with Party Dozen at Surly Brewing Festival Field at 7 p.m. The show is 18+, and doors open at 5:30. Underscores will be playing with Umru at Fine Line at 7:30 p.m. The show is all ages, and doors open at 6:30. High Speed Snowshoes will be playing with Taba and Sally Forth at 7th Street Entry at 8 p.m. The show is 18+, and doors open at 7. Bob Schneider will be performing at the Cedar Cultural Center at 8:30 p.m. The show is all ages, and doors open at 7. Finally, moving on to Sunday, June 21st, in the Twin Cities area, Dexter and the Moonrocks will be playing with Cigarettes at Sunset and High June at Fine Line at 8 p.m. The show is 18+, and doors open at 7. Bright Young Things and Wim Tapley and the Cannons will be playing with Anything You Want at 7th Street Entry at 8 p.m. The show is 18+, and doors open at 7. High on Fire will be playing at the Turf Club at 8 p.m. The show is 21+, and doors open at 7. As always, be sure to support your local scene, and until next time, I'm Alan Sucero. Go see a show!
3: Stages on KVSC is brought to you by House Shows. 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

0: 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That last song was called Father Coin by the band Jade Hairpins. Before that, we heard Yip Yip Yow by Carolyn Rose. And prior to that, we heard Cowboy Mouth by Sophie Royer.
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0: Wonder if they'll be grilling off any tofu. That would be rather relevant because our next song is Force of Sun West by Tofu Smell.

0: You're listening to KVSC 88.1 FM. That last song was Breathless by Carolyn Polachek. Before that, we heard Need a Friend by Iguana Death Cult. And starting off our set, we heard Force the Sun West by Tofu Smile.
1: This has been the Alt Shift. We have one more set of music left, and then Alan is going to take over at 4 with News Edition and Double Feature. And at 5, we'll have Diversions with McGreevy. And at 7, we'll have House of Flow with Seb. And if you're still up at 11 p.m. tonight, you can catch Nightly Mixtape with Kitty.
0: 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Coming up next, we have Tooth Fairy featuring John Roseborough by My Simones.

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I'm Alan. Today is June 18th, 2026, and it's time for KVSC's 4 p.m. News Edition program. On this Thursday, I'll bring you the latest news from our local and state community. Then I'll catch you up on what's happening nationwide before we hear from the BBC for today's World News Summary. 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

0: From June 20th through the 26th, 8 SESU meteorology students will be forecasting the weather for the 2026 Special Olympics USA Games. Through this event, students will get hands-on experience providing on-site weather analysis and forecasts in the Twin Cities, working with the National Weather Service. SESU Associate Professor Dr. Rachel Humphrey will join the students in taking regular measurements of temperature and humidity to assess whether conditions are safe for athletes to compete. The group will also predict severe or hazardous weather. Students will work 12-hour days and give 3 weather briefings per day. They will also be responsible for launching weather balloons and analyzing the atmosphere. According to a media release from SESU Communications, Humphrey said, quote, "This project will give students the opportunity to apply their knowledge of atmospheric science in a real-world setting," end quote. MyPillow CEO Mike Lindell appears to be the front-runner in the Republican race for Minnesota governor. A KSTP Survey USA poll shows that the ally of President Trump is getting 27% of the primary vote. House Speaker Lisa DeMuth gained 22%, and GOP-endorsed Kendall Qualls is at 17%. About 24% of Republican voters are still undecided. Meanwhile, Michelle Tafodia leads the Republican primary for U.S. Senate. She gained 36% of the vote in the poll. Tafodia was far ahead of Royce White, who earned 15% support and 7% for GOP-endorsed candidate Adam Schwartz. A Gustavus Adolphus College professor is pleading guilty to stealing gun parts and ammunition from a Twin Cities store. Aaron Banks confessed to one count of theft. Prosecutors say the educator from the St. Peter's College stole from a Shields in Eden Prairie several times. He took 2 triggers, a rifle accessory, and several boxes of ammo worth more than $750. Gustavus Adolphus College placed Banks on leave when he was charged in March. He is scheduled to be sentenced on August 26th. A Wyoming man is convicted of sexually abusing a child when he lived in Olmsted County. Jurors found David Daly guilty of 2 counts of first-degree criminal sexual conduct. Prosecutors say the 55-year-old defendant abused the young victim between 1994 and 2003. Sentencing is set for August 24th. The Gophers women basketball team will be playing in a tournament in Mexico this fall. The Minnesota Athletic Department announced today that the team is scheduled for 2 games in the 6-team Yucatan tournament starting November 26th. Other teams that committed are Kansas, Washington State, and Miami, Ohio. 2 more schools will be announced at a later date. The Gophers will open their non-conference schedule against Kansas State on November 14th in Sioux Falls, South Dakota. An inmate accused of stabbing ex-Minneapolis police officer Derek Chauvin in an Arizona prison faces a plea deal agreement deadline today. Prosecutors say John Tursak attacked the former cop because he killed George Floyd. Chauvin is serving a 20-year federal prison sentence for violating Floyd's civil rights. Tursak faces federal charges with the November 24th attack at the federal prison in Tucson, Arizona. He is serving a 30-year prison sentence for crimes committed while he was an FBI informant. A Rochester woman who pleaded guilty in the Feeding Our Future fraud case is going to prison. Asha Jama has been sentenced to 6 months behind bars and 1 year of supervised release. Prosecutors say the defendant stole close to $450,000 from the federal government and has been ordered to pay that money back. Jama was accused of operating the Bravo restaurant in Rochester with 4 others, who falsely claimed they were over 200,000 daily meals to children. She must voluntarily surrender to go to prison on July 16th. A St. Paul man is facing charges for allegedly threatening now St. Paul Mayor Cowley Herr. Pauher Lee is accused of posting threatening videos just hours after the assassination of State Representative Melissa Hortman. Prosecutors say the videos asked whether her and her husband would also be killed. Lee faces 1 felony threat of violence charge and 2 harassment charges. He's due in court on July 10th. The Edina restaurant Starling is asking for $400,000 from taxpayers. It would use the funds to pay for the expansion of the 28-space parking lot. The proposal includes a $200,000 forgivable loan and an equal low-interest loan. Supporters say Adina encouraged the restaurant as part of the Maison Green redevelopment. Critics say the city shouldn't subsidize a business planning problem. Former Minnesota State Senator Nicole Mitchell appears to be running for Woodbury City Council. Her campaign website says it's paid for by Nicole Mitchell for Woodbury City Council. Michelle resigned from the Senate after her felony burglary conviction last July. She was later sentenced to 6 months in jail. Candidate filing runs from July 14th through the 28th. That's all for your local and state news. Coming up next is your national news, and after that, your BBC World News Summary. Stay tuned.
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0: I'm back. All right. President Trump is going to award the Medal of Honor to a retired reconnaissance Marine soon. Major James Capers Jr. led his team through a deadly ambush in South Vietnam in 1967. Injured and bleeding, Capers got his 9-man team to a helicopter for evacuation after 4 days and nights of fighting. Today, he will be honored for that heroism with the nation's highest military award, the Medal of Honor. The Obama Presidential Center is celebrating its grand opening in Chicago. On Thursday, former President Obama spoke along with former First Lady Michelle Obama. Former presidents, including Bill Clinton, George Bush, and Joe Biden, were all in attendance. Performers included Stevie Wonder, Bruce Springsteen, and Bono. The Obama Presidential Center will officially open to the public on Friday, which is Juneteenth. Screen time is dominating the dinner table. A new study published in JAMA Pediatrics shows 77% of parents and 68% of children used screens during their last family meal. Experts say this has a negative impact on health because studies show families who regularly eat together without screens have children with better diets and lower risks of substance use and better overall health. The survey involved 357 parents who had at least one child between the ages of 4 and 10. The World Cup is back underway. Czechia and South Africa ended in a draw in Atlanta as the second group stage matches started today. Switzerland will face off against Bosnia-Herzegovina in Inglewood, California. Later, Canada will go to battle against Qatar in Vancouver. In the nightcap, Mexico and South Korea will play each other in Guadalajara. All right, coming up next is your BBC World News Summary, and after that, weather. Stay tuned.
2: BBC News with Sue Montgomery. The US Vice President J.D. Vance says the accord between America and Iran is already bearing fruit, with 12.5 million barrels of oil flowing through the Strait of Hormuz since it was signed. Despite criticism that the US has made too many concessions, he insisted Washington holds the cards. A written message attributed to Iran's supreme leader, Mujtaba Khamenei, says he authorized the memorandum of understanding with the US despite holding a different view. It says he allowed the agreement to go ahead after assurances from the Iranian president. The African Union says that more than 200 people have now died from Ebola in the DRC. The outbreak is continuing to expand into new areas. More than 30 people have been killed in an attack on Niger's main international airport. JNIM, an Al-Qaeda-affiliated militia, has claimed responsibility for the attack. The Syrian Justice Ministry has announced what it says are new confessions from military doctors who worked under the ousted former President Bashar al-Assad. The ministry said a group of doctors admitted to transplanting the liver of a detainee to an officer, reportedly close to Mr. Assad. A man has been arrested on suspicion of attempted murder after a three-year-old child ended up in the crocodile enclosure of a British zoo. An investigation is underway. A heart-shaped pendant featuring a carved portrait of Britain's Queen Elizabeth I is to be sold at auction. Some experts say it could fetch around $600,000. At the World Cup, South Africa scored a late penalty against the Czech Republic to secure a 1-1 draw in today's opening match. Switzerland are taking on Bosnia in Los Angeles. The score is currently 0-0. BBC News.
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0: Welcome back. Here is your St. Cloud regional forecast. So right now it is 66 degrees Fahrenheit and there's some light rain and it's breezy with northwest winds of 21 miles per hour and gusts of 29 miles per hour. I will say, though, it does feel a lot hotter than 66 degrees Fahrenheit. It's probably because the humidity is at 45%. So I think the Allen index is probably more in the upper 70s, honestly. As I walked over here, I was very sweaty, unfortunately. The forecast for tonight is mostly clear with a low around 48, and northwest winds 5 to 10 miles per hour will become light west-northwest in the evening. Tomorrow, on Juneteenth, there is a chance of showers, then showers, and possibly a thunderstorm after 1 p.m. The high is near 72. Light south-southwest winds will become southwest 5 to 10 miles per hour in the morning. The chance of precipitation on Friday, Juneteenth, is 90%. New rainfall amounts of less than a tenth of an inch, except higher amounts possible in thunderstorms. On Friday night, there is a 30% chance of showers before 7 p.m. It's going to be mostly clear with a low around 50 otherwise, and northwest winds 5 to 10 miles per hour. On Saturday, it's going to be sunny with a high near 73. Saturday night, it's going to be partly cloudy with a low around 50, and north-northwest winds around 5 miles per hour are going to calm down in the evening. On Sunday, it's going to be mostly sunny with a high near 72. East-northeast wind, 5 to 10 miles per hour. On Sunday night, it's going to be partly cloudy with a low around 51 and northeast winds around 5 miles per hour. On Monday, it's going to be mostly sunny with a high near 73. Monday night, there's a 30% chance of showers after 1 a.m. Otherwise, it's going to be mostly cloudy with a low around 53 and north-northeast winds around 5 miles per hour will calm down in the evening. On Tuesday, showers are likely with thunderstorms also possible after 1 p.m. Otherwise, partly sunny with a high near 72 and calm wind will become southwest around 5 miles per hour in the morning. The chance of precipitation on Tuesday is 60%. On Tuesday night, there's a 40% chance of showers and thunderstorms. Otherwise, partly cloudy with a low around 52. South-southeast winds around 5 miles per hour will become calm in the evening. On Wednesday, there's a 20% chance of showers, otherwise sunny with a high near 74. Wednesday night, partly cloudy with a low around 52. Finally, on Thursday, 1 week from today, there's a 20% chance of showers and thunderstorms, otherwise sunny with a high near 76. That's all for your local weather forecast. Coming up next is me with Weather Decoded, and after that, sports. Stay tuned. Welcome to Weather Decoded, where we break down the big picture behind the forecast. My name is Alan Susero, and today we'll be taking a look at the historic Rochester, Minnesota F5 tornado. On August 21st, 1883, a devastating tornado-producing supercell ripped across southeastern Minnesota. The supercell produced two significant tornadoes, one of which was later rated an F5 on the outdated Fujita scale. Preceding the supercell, another tornado rated an F3 touched down near Pleasant Grove, killing two people. At around 6:30 p.m., the Rochester tornado touched down in Dodge County, killing 5 more people. The tornado entered the city of Rochester just after 7 p.m. In just 5 minutes, the F5 tornado devastated the city, destroying 135 homes and damaging 200. The roar of the tornado reportedly warned residents ahead of time, and winds were so strong that, in the aftermath, straw was found lodged in trees. In total, the tornado killed 37 people and injured 200 others. The final tornado, rated an F3, touched down at around 9:30 p.m. in Winona County. Most of Minnesota's hospitals at the time were located in the Twin Cities, so Rochester didn't have a hospital to treat the injured in the aftermath of the tornadoes. A dance hall in Rochester, Rommel Hall, became a makeshift hospital. Local doctors volunteered to help the injured, including Drs. William Mayo and his 2 sons, William and Charles. Mother Mary Alfred Mose of the Sisters of St. Francis also aided in taking care of patients. And later, the Sisters of St. Francis banded together with the Mayos to create St. Mary's Hospital and, eventually, the Mayo Clinic. This has been Weather Decoded, the 1883 Rochester Tornado. My name is Alan. I hope you learned something new. See you next week.

Welcome back. We are starting off with some sports news, and let's start with some St. Cloud State sports news. So the SESU men's hockey team adds a new assistant coach. The St. Cloud State men's hockey team has added a new addition to their coaching staff. On Thursday, SESU Athletics announced the team has signed Joe Howe as an assistant coach. He brings 11 years of Division I coaching experience to the Huskies bench. Most recently, Howe served as the interim head coach of the Yale Bulldogs during the 2025-26 season. Before that, he spent two seasons as an assistant coach with the Bulldogs and had stints as an assistant coach with Denver and Alaska Fairbanks. Howe is a former goaltender who played college hockey at Colorado College from 2009 to 2013. He then had several short stints playing professionally in the East Coast Hockey League. Joe Howe joins a Husky coaching staff under head coach Nick Oliver and assistants RJ Enga and Clark Custer. Wolf is drafted into the PWHL Sirens. Former St. Cloud State women's hockey captain was drafted to the Professional Women's Hockey League last night. Grace Wolf was selected by the New York Sirens in the fifth round of the PWHL draft with the 55th overall pick. Wolf is a defender who played for St. Cloud State from 2021 to 2026. In her five seasons at SESU, she earned 58 points and 268 blocks. Her 154 games played tied the record for the most as a Husky. She joins former Husky and linemate Dale Ross, who was drafted by the Sirens last year. The St. Cloud Rocks won their second game in a row last night. They defeated the Bismarck Larks 4-3. Cole Decker scored the game-winning run for St. Cloud in the 10th inning. Rocks pitcher Braylon Courtney struck out five batters through 5.2 innings. The Rocks sit at top of the Northwoods League with a record of 15-8. They play the Bismarck Larks again today. Now for some Minnesota sports news. The Minnesota Twins go for a three-game sweep over the Texas Rangers when the two teams meet at Globe Life Field this afternoon. The series was paused yesterday because of the nearby World Cup match between England and Croatia. The Twins are in third place in the AL Central with a 35-40 record. They send Joe Ryan to the mound this afternoon. The first pitch was at 1:35 p.m. The Minnesota Vikings are slated to wrap up OTAs today. The Purple will hold their final off-season practice at TCO Performance Center. Players will then be off until having to report to the training camp next month. The Minnesota Lynx picked up their second straight win with a 99-83 victory over the Los Angeles Sparks at Crypto.com Arena. The Lynx led by as many as 22 points in the win. Olivia Miles led the way with 31 points, while Natasha Howard finished with 15. Minnesota improved to 12-3. The Lynx visit the Valkyries tomorrow night.

0: Thank you for tuning in to KVSC's 4 p.m. News Edition program. 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My name is Alan. I hope you have a great rest of your day. See you next week.
1: On this day in sports, in 1972, the United States Supreme Court votes 5-3 to confirm a lower court ruling in Curt Flood's case against Major League Baseball, upholding baseball's exemption from antitrust laws. In 1969, Curt Flood was traded without his permission from the St. Louis Cardinals to the Philadelphia Phillies. He refused to report. Flood, at the time of the trade, had been named an All-Star 3 times, won the Gold Glove 7 times, and batted over 300 in almost every season. Under the reserve clause, his services could still be bought and sold under Major League Baseball's antitrust exemptions. Flood did lose the Supreme Court case, but his fight to protect player rights eventually led to the end of the reserve clause, and free agency emerged in baseball in the late 1970s. On This Day in Sports is brought to you by the KVSC Sports Department.
2: This is National Native News. I'm Jill Freitas. Petersburg's first traditional canoe in a century recently completed its maiden voyage. A small group of pullers paddled more than 100 miles through southeast Alaska, following the tradition known as Journey, before arriving in Juneau for celebration. KFSK's Olivia Rose spoke with some of the Petersburg's pullers about the experience.
3: Over 200 people, many wearing regalia, are gathered on a sunny afternoon at Auk Recreation Area. 10 canoes are floating near the shore, each taking turns for traditional protocols before landing on the beach. Among them is Petersburg's killer whale canoe, or Keet Yelk in Tlingit. Brandon Ware is the skipper. He shouts an introduction from the water.
4: Good excuse for having us. We are so grateful to be here.
3: The 39-foot fiberglass Tlingit-style canoe is Petersburg's first in a century or so. After introductions, permission is given and all the canoes land on the beach. Dozens of pullers from communities throughout and beyond the region are welcomed ashore. There's singing, dancing, drumming. Friends, family, and loved ones find each other in the crowd. Brandon Ware, the skipper from Petersburg, says arriving feels
4: bittersweet, man. This is the most incredible feeling in the world.
3: Only about 9 pullers signed up to paddle Keet Yelk through Alaska's Inside Passage, including his brothers. Saguch Billy Ware describes the moment as powerful for Keet Yelk and his community. He says coming all this way feels surreal.
5: I've crabbed and I've fished in these waters all the way from Petersburg to Juneau, but being able to take the time and camp on the beach, like in Sumdum underneath the glaciers, it was breathtaking. It was amazing, and it really gave you a

0: and his two young sons could learn more about Thlinkit culture. There are a couple of other special moments on the 10-day journey that stick out for Dunham, too.
1: We were trying to break 6 knots speed in the canoe, and we nearly got there, but we were all paddling at about 110%, and we were working hard, and that's when I broke my second paddle.
0: Gooch Tala Victoria Moore paddled the canoe from Petersburg with her son, the Ha Gooch, Alex, who has autism. Like most of the polars on Keet Yalk, this was their first canoe journey to celebration.
2: He did great. I just so appreciate everybody helping me bring him to his culture and to celebration, to my homeland here in Juneau, and, you know, making some new connections. So it's just beautiful. Gunashish.
0: Over 100 years, 10 days, and 100 miles later, the journey is complete for the first traditional canoe out of Petersburg. Here's Sagooch Billy Ware again.
3: And now we're out of celebration. It's time to hoo-ha.
0: Keet Yalk was shipped home to Petersburg after the ceremony, and the four-day celebration wrapped up on June 6th. Reporting from Juneau with help from Yvonne Crumry, I'm Olivia Rose.
4: And I'm Jill Freitas.

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7: A movie written and directed by Spielberg, with music from John Williams. All we need is Harrison Ford, and it would be like it's a 1988 again, I think, right?
8: Well, a little bit, yes. I think the first two are right. I think it made it without Harrison Ford, even though he was sensational. But
7: right.
8: You certainly hit the nail on the head there, and there's some really positive things about Disclosure Day we'll talk about today.
7: Yeah, we're both going to talk about Disclosure Day because we have a rare event where we both, you know, are reviewing the same movie at the same time. So, you know what, Mr. Man in the Box, I'm going to let you lead the charge here on the discussion of this from Spielberg.
8: Well, I'd be glad to. Disclosure Day, I saw it out at the Parkwood where it's dominating all of the screens right now. And with some reason, I was at an almost private showing the morning it opened. I actually went in the morning to this one. It's a PG-13 language, a little rough violence, but not anything that would stop anybody from taking somebody 12 or older, I should say, around in there. 2 hours and 25 minutes. I got to say, that's a little long for me, but that was perfect for this because I didn't want it to end.
7: I did have a concern about that. When I first heard this, you know, these movies that after they cross over a little over 2 hours, it has to be something special to validate that length. And I had some concerns that it wasn't going to quite fill it. I think it did fill the time nicely. I don't know

0: that it needed to be as long as it was, but it didn't feel like it was dragging on too much at any point. I thought this had an actual like a regular pace. There wasn't a lot of peaks and valleys. It was a pretty regular pace.
1: I would agree with you there. I happen to know what Dick Hill, if the late Dick Hill would have said on this program, had he seen this, he would call a motion picture like this delicious. That's because it's got all of the ingredients stirred together to make an even wonderful movie experience. And that's no faint praise from him or from me. The thing is this is the age-old question that's not only still going on as of today, but has been going on as long as people have talked about aliens and UFOs. This is really a look at, are there such beings? Have they been here? Are they here? Are they among us? Are they pro or again our race, our human race? And if so, what's next? That's a quick version of a plot.
0: The major question of if they are, and if this was happening, do you really want to know about it, you know, or are you going to be blissfully ignorant and that's okay? Is it better to know about these things or is it better to just not?
1: Yes, and that's where the plot begins with the discovery that a government employee on the deep, deep inside got all of the data from the government's secret studies over all these years, and indeed has stolen them and is on the run. And of course, anytime he turns a corner, he's likely to take a bullet, but there's a lot of action going on, and he interplays with the character. That's the character that is played by Josh O'Connell quite well. He's a PhD kind of guy that really knows what he's going. He's also got a kind of a soft, interesting personality. I should say that he encounters the two words that I think make this motion picture way A+, and that's Emily Blunt's performance as what would appear to be a ditzy weather person. A lot of this is set in Kansas City, Missouri, which is a kind of an intriguing side note. She's a weather woman who does comedy while she's doing the weather. And she gets wrapped up with Josh and with circumstances that we'll get to in a minute, and encounters, of course, some secret enemies that are from within and from without. One of the lead characters, Noah Scanning, is played by Colin Firth. You can't look for a better pedigree than an actor of this level. They put in Coleman Domingo as another character, and he plays Hugo Wakefield. And you have the basis for cinematography, writing. As you say, John Williams. I can't get enough of John Williams' music.
0: 94 years old. 94 years old, and did a score for yet another Spielberg film. Dang.
1: Well, now my dirty secret's out that that's what I listen to at night as I fall asleep. John Williams and John Williams. That's one of my all-time favorites. Little Mancini now and then. But at any rate, it just has the ingredients of a great motion picture. If I could be picky, I would say that in the first 15 or 20 minutes, it takes just a minute to get picked up with where the story's going. I would call that a little muddy, but not anything that can't be overcome. It just started going, and then it started to fall into place. And as it unraveled, there's enough interest in the action and in the dialogue to make this good. And I put that under the hand of Spielberg. You know, both his Oscars are these dramas set in the wars and with Germany and so forth. He knows how to pack a movie with all regard, and the kudos that are coming out across the board on this motion picture put it, I should say, in the conversation as the earliest entry probably for some Oscars, not singular. And I would say it would take an absolutely spectacular actress performance to knock Emily Blunt down from winning, not just being nominated Best Actress.
0: Yeah, there's a lot of potential in this film for for some performance. I think Emily Blunt is absolutely going to at least get a nomination out of this. You mentioned Colin Firth. His performance was exactly on point. I really enjoy him as an actor. I recently became a fan of Josh O'Connor after his role in Wake Up Dead Man. Even Wyatt Russell, who I think kind of gets kind of a bad rap for not exactly being the best actor, I think he did just fine in this one as well. I enjoyed the concept of the movie. It was nothing entirely new. And in fact, you find some of this same concept or same movie trope, you know, several other Spielberg films. This one was played out definitely differently. And there is always things inside of us, of a Spielberg written and produced movie, written and directed movie, at least, that has, I don't want to say like lessons to it, but it's things that he wants to make you think about. And he is really good at dancing this line between making you think about a thing without getting too preachy about the thing. Instead of telling you what to think, he's telling you what to think about. And I think that there's some skill in that, both in the writing and in the cinematography and the storytelling of a film like this. And that's exactly what's going on inside of Disclosure Day. It does touch on some, I'll call it touchy subjects about if there are aliens, what's the implications of that? And what does it mean for science, and what does it mean for our history, and how many of these conspiracy theories are actually true, and what does that mean to religion, and where does the lines in these things stop, and can you accept one fact and another at the same time? All of these things are just these ideas that are kind of planted in your head without getting too preachy about it. I have to respect that.
1: I would say every single word out of your mouth is accurate.
0: Wow. Nice.
1: I should say, I'm going to give you a good review for a good review. That's because you could turn the sound off and just watch this and just look for Emily Blunt, facial expressions, tears, laughter, movement. When her back's turned, when she's out of the center of the shot, she dominates this motion picture. And it's got Spielberg's fingerprints all over it. I'm going to go upstairs. I'm going to give it a 9.
0: I think it's probably worthy of that. I'm going to be just short of that. My only issues that I have with the film may have been set by too high of an expectations, because we do have a very well packed writer, director, stars, all of that. Is this the best thing that Spielberg's ever made? No. Is it a darn good film? Yes. I'm going to give it about an 8.9 myself. It's also one that I think is worthy of a rewatch a few times, because, granted, I only have seen it once, but it leaves me with this feeling of, I think there's more in there that I need to see and need to go see again. It also works well in the immersive atmosphere of an actual movie theater. So seeing this one a couple times, I think actually makes a lot of sense. There's so much to absorb with what's being presented there that I think it might be, you know, worthy of a couple different times seeing. And often I like to do that with other people, you know, to kind of get some reaction from some of the others that are seeing it. Sometimes they are seeing it for the first time and I'm catching the second one so I can watch their reaction to some things, you know, that sort of stuff. But Disclosure Day, absolutely a film that I think is worth the time and effort to go see. It did well in the box office, to the surprise of absolutely nobody. It didn't do as good as I was anticipating it would. It did come in at number one, pulled in about $55 million in its first week out. And again, sits at our number one spot. Obsession in at number two. And now that's 5 weeks out. So it's been hanging around in the top area for quite a while. Scary Movie got knocked down to number three. And Backrooms is down now at number four, and Masters of the Universe is in at number five. Things we have coming out this week, we do have a big one that I suspect it probably will take the top of the box office, just because it's what it is. Toy Story 5 with all of the usual suspects, Tom Hanks, Tim Allen, Joan Cusack, and so forth. That one is coming out this week. That one's probably going to sit at the very top for a while. I think that I think that our movie Disclosure Day is going to have the long tail, as I say. It's going to hang out at the, you know, on the box office for a while. I think my favorite of the new releases of the week is probably going to be The Death of Robin Hood, starring Hugh Jackman and Bill Skarsgård. I'm really looking forward to that one. It's an entirely different approach to the story and the concept of Robin Hood and what happens to him in, later in life and things. I'm looking forward to that one. Interesting storyline, I think. That's that. And of course, Hugh Jackman, I generally like most of what he's doing there. So that's the big things that are happening in the box office for this week. But let's take a pause and talk about things of the box offices of the past, if you will, and check out what Gypsy's talking about from his shelf.
2: As I hear that one of the big new box office hits is a movie called The Furious, starring a lot of Asian actors, I went to my shelf and I pulled out a movie called The Protector. This movie is from Thailand. It's from 2005. Stars a guy named Tony Jaa, who was in Furious 7. He was in Triple X, Return of Xander Cage, and he's been a bit part actor. And The Furious is putting just a bunch of actors together that we have seen in John Wick, we've seen in Star Wars. But when you go to their countries, these people are stars and they're ruling the screen. In The Protector, the big selling point was no wires, no special effects, and Tony Jaa, no kidding, can run up walls. They have a scene where he goes from just a standstill to kicking a light out of a lamppost, a full-size lamppost that he's next to. Another thing that gives this movie some real legitimacy is Tony Jaa ended up touring the world in these large theaters, not movie theaters, but stage theaters, where he was performing these stunts live in front of a crowd with heavily padded stuntmen. He comes from a long line of stunt workers in Thailand, and in The Protector, he is just in peak form. He plays a man who is following an abducted elephant from Thailand to Australia. One of the other main actors, Nathan Jones, who is Rictus in Mad Max Fury Road, and one of the largest individuals I've ever seen on the screen outside of Andre the Giant. There are just some absolutely fabulous fight scenes. No wires, no special effects. The Protector rocks. Oh.

0: And thank you to Gypsy for telling us what he's picking off his shelf for this week. We've got more movie news and reviews coming up next week here on
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3: And welcome back to Game Bites, the show on KVSC, where we take a look at just a video game in the modern world and we discuss it. I'm one of your hosts and your only host, actually, at this point. Beck, here with a couple people that I've had one of you on before. We've talked about this game.
4: We have. Aplenty, for sure.
3: And so I have a new person on. I have Liv.
4: That's me.
3: And we have Murphy here
5: Hello.
3: With us. Hello. Say hi, for sure. And we all love Fortnite quite
4: yes.
3: a bit. And so,
4: well, of course.
3: And this is a little bit of a trivia special. This is post-trivia, but we're actually recording this during trivia right now, but you're hearing this post-trivia. We kind of got a really fun thing going on down here, and I think it's really fun to share with people. For people that aren't, like, all the way down here or hanging out down here, we kind of got, like, a gaming setup. Do either of you kind of want to explain what's going on down here?
4: Yeah, I got three TVs down here, and then we already had one TV down here, so we really have four.
5: Four TVs,
4: and I brought my laptop.
3: I brought my Xbox.
5: Liv texted me, like, 3 days before. I was like, bring your Switch.
3: Yep.
5: And I was like, all of it? Or, like, yes, bring the docking system.
4: And
5: I was like,
4: somebody,
5: okay.
3: And then Joey brought his PS5.
4: Yes.
3: And so now we've got four consoles down
4: four
3: here.
4: Four of different kinds.
3: Four different kinds of consoles.
4: Well, I wouldn't count my laptop a console, but you know what?
3: It's fine.
4: It's gaming.
3: It's one of the things we're playing games on, though. My gosh. Okay, but, like, we've been playing Fortnite a crap ton. Liv and I talked about it a little bit. Talked about, like, how much of, like, a, you know, you can play it solo, but you can play it together. Like,
5: yeah.
3: We've been playing a lot of squads. How did you guys get into it? Like, Murph, let's start with you. Like, how did you get into Fortnite?
5: So, compared to, like, most people, relatively new to the Fortnite world, I started playing, like, last spring on my roommate's Switch. Because I have my laptop, and it's, like, can barely handle Minecraft. And every time I've tried to load Fortnite on it, it just, like, freezes. So, my roommate's Switch, got to play on it. It was great. But then it got to the point where the downloads were, like, too big. I didn't want to uninstall their Animal Crossing, because that's
3: blasphemy.
5: Exactly. Not my game, not my Switch. So, I had a break, and then I got a Switch from one of my other friends in exchange for doing some like errands and stuff to help them out. And so in like October I started playing a lot again.
4: We got to a point where we were playing almost nightly.
3: Yeah, and you play together, right?
5: Yeah. Yes.
4: We play very frequently.
5: Oh yes. All the time.
3: So what's your guys' duo thing? Are you guys aggressive or do you guys kind of go for it?
4: I don't think we are.
5: No, what happens is I run ahead, get knocked down or completely killed, and then you have to save us.
4: Yeah.
5: And then you revive me, and then I do the same thing because I just love to get in.
4: And a lot of the times it's just us yapping at each other because, like, we don't talk very frequently, but we talk when we play Fortnite.
3: Yeah. Games, exactly.
4: So we, like, life update each other throughout playing the game, and then all of a sudden we'll be like second place and we're like, oh yeah. There's two people left.
5: We'll be like conversation, then just a dead silent footsteps over here. Yeah.
3: I mean, that happened to us last night. Like, we were locked in at one point, and I feel like it just got to, like, the final two, and we were just like, all right, final guy.
5: Lock in.
3: And then we got our only Vic Royale of last night, which I thought was awesome.
5: We finally got one.
3: We ended that night off
4: nicely,
3: at least.
4: If anyone peeped our socials yesterday, Our social media person posted a video of us playing Fortnite.
3: Oh my gosh.
5: Just
3: looking at us looking like degens, though. And
4: yes.
3: I've been playing, but, like, that just kind of speaks to the community aspect of Fortnite. You don't actually need to play the game to really get the full benefit of that game.
4: And honestly, you don't even need to play the Battle Royale anymore.
3: No, you don't. Do you want to speak to that a little bit?
4: Is it
3: like how much more? I mean, we talked to that in the last episode a little bit. Like, can you kind of speak to a bit more of, like, how much more of the game is there besides just the Battle Royale?
4: Like, there's so much more, because there's the Battle Royale, there's, like, now there's, like, the Blitz and the OG season
3: Blitz
4: stuff.
3: Blitz being a shorter, smaller version of
4: yeah.
3: Battle
5: Reload.
3: Right? Reload.
4: And
3: Reload, that's right, which
4: that
3: is
4: one,
3: respawns.
4: Where that's when you die, you get so many respawns.
3: Mm-hmm.
4: But then there's, like, there's the car one where you drive around on tracks.
3: Yeah. I've been seeing
4: there's
3: that one.
4: That
3: a lot.
4: One. There's
5: Haunted
4: the one
5: house,
4: that's
5: like mystery, murder mystery or whatever.
4: Yeah. There's a bunch of, like, it's turned. I don't want to put, like, shame on either of these, but it's like it's turned into, like, a Roblox situation.
3: But that's not a bad thing to say in a way. I mean, I think Roblox is its own entity at this point.
4: No, they're very different, but like they have the same of like there's so many different games that you can play.
3: Exactly. Roblox used to be just like this like just a sandbox game that you just go in and make your own stuff, but now it's become just a user created everything. Like people go on there to play like specific games. And same with Fortnite these days. I feel like people go on there to play anything like but the Battle Royale sometimes. I see a lot of people dedicate themselves to the Lego portion of it these days.
4: No, the Lego portion, I loved the and I still love the Lego portion.
3: Yeah,
4: play it very frequently.
5: I've never.
4: We should play sometime.
5: We should play the Lego version.
3: Tell us a little bit about the Lego version. Like, what is it exactly? What could you compare it to?
4: When it first came out and I was playing it, I was like, this is very interesting because it's like a mix between Lego and Fortnite and Minecraft.
3: Minecraft, I think, is the big one that...
4: Like, that's the that's what it feels like as you're playing.
3: Mm-hmm.
4: That's, like, the best way I could describe it.
3: If you play, like, any, like, Lego game back in the day, like, I played Lego Batman a crap ton. Yes. And so I...
4: I played Lego Star Wars.
3: There you go. Yeah,
5: that's
3: Complete
5: the one.
3: Saga. There
4: yes.
3: you go. That's the one. That's the one.
5: Yep.
3: But it's basically, like, that style and vibe with, like, a bunch of, like, the Fortnite characters, like, reimagined as Lego skins. And so it's basically that, but like just Minecraft, essentially. And I think it's fun. It had a little bit of a charm to it. It didn't grip me as much as like some of the other stuff that Fortnite has.
4: And then they have the Fortnite Festival, which is like Guitar
3: Hero.
4: Yes, I
3: wanted to talk about that because I was a big fan of Guitar Hero growing up. I attribute a lot of the reason why I'm into the music that I'm into now is because of stuff like Guitar Hero. So I find it really awesome that there's stuff like Fortnite Festival that is kind of revamping this rhythm gaming style of playing, because people buy controllers to play Festival. They'll buy like custom guitars.
4: No, yeah, there's a lot of people that I see like online that are playing Fortnite, but with they figured out a way to hook up their old Guitar Hero thing to it.
3: Oh yeah,
4: and I'm like, that's so neat.
3: It's so sweet. It's so good. Murph, have you tried it the Festival at all? Are you into rhythm games at all?
5: I was never a Guitar Hero person. I'd only ever play occasionally at my friends' houses. We never had the system.
3: That's totally fair. So you're just strictly Battle Royale. Is that what you only do?
5: Zero Build primarily. We play Blitz often, except because I'm on the Nintendo Switch and the load time for those lobbies is so short. Oftentimes I spawn into the lobby falling out of the bus and then I'm glitching around for 30 seconds to a minute while the game catches up. And then oftentimes I die immediately.
3: Do you want to kind of speak to what Blitz really is compared to the regular Battle Royale? Because I think people might
5: not
3: know exactly.
5: It's a lot smaller map. There's like 3 or 4 places you can go.
4: I think they have 3 right now.
5: Yeah, and there's like...
4: It switches every like 15 minutes.
5: Yeah.
3: Something.
5: There's less people. It's like 40... 50?
3: Much less. I think it's got to be 50 or something.
5: Yeah,
4: it's definitely under 50.
5: But it's guns from like every season, which is really fun because one of my favorites, the sweeper shotgun, love that gun. And so I can play Blitz and play with that shotgun again.
3: Yep.
5: I
3: love Blitz personally because there's the double pump that comes back occasionally. It'll give you 2 mythic pump shotguns, which is the old meta from like really old Fortnite. That's when I played a lot like back in like season like 1, 2, 3. Of like chapter 1.
5: Yeah.
3: Blitz is like just a much faster paced version of the game, but because sometimes the Switch is, slower on the stuff, sometimes like
4: you'll see memes everywhere.
5: And they're true.
4: It.
5: And they're true. It's actually funny playing here because your Xbox takes
3: much
5: longer
3: slower
5: to load than my Switch, so I feel fast.
3: It's so
5: it takes you an extra 10 seconds to get in the lobby and I'm already like hitting the gritty.
3: I'm trying
5: to
4: PS, PS5 you said will get in first.
3: Yeah.
4: And then it'll be my laptop and then Beck's Xbox.
5: No,
3: barely.
5: Me,
3: no, and
5: then
3: it's Murphy
5: you.
3: Half
5: yes,
3: the time.
5: I'm 3. I'm not in last this time.
3: Yeah, come on. My Xbox, there's something wrong. I swear to God, there's like a double net issue going on or something going on. It's like it's never got fast internet. I love our little setup we got going on down here, and I know we're gonna have it for the rest of trivia for sure.
5: Yeah.
4: Yes.
3: Oh my gosh.
4: Can't wait to see what we're gonna play tonight.
3: Honestly, because like it's gonna be more Fortnite for sure.
5: Oh yeah.
4: 100%. We can't go without it.
5: No.
3: Mm-hmm. I wanted to talk a little bit about it's a little stupid, but it is a big part of the game. The battle pass portion.
4: So that was what I was gonna mention earlier. Fortnite's like creative maps and things like that are really cool, but you don't get as much XP by doing them.
3: Yep.
4: You have to do these quests, and Battle Royale will get you way more XP than doing these creative maps.
3: Yeah, exactly. Yeah.
4: Like there's some in this quest in even the Rocket Racing one and Fortnite Festival and these, but if you're going to the small ones made by small like small creators or even just random people playing the game.
3: Yeah, yeah.
4: Like there's a bunch of horror maps on there and some of them are actually getting really good.
3: Yeah, no, I've been seeing some good ones and then I also fall into the brain rot ones where it's tung tung tung shahur,
4: whatever. I played a horror map of Michael Jackson as the person.
5: I've seen clips.
4: He would just like hee at me.
3: That's so stupid.
4: But yeah, with the battle pass, you have to play the other ones.
3: Yeah, right? Yeah. I mean, like, I feel like it's kind of changed from, like, just play the game to do specific things in the game now. Like, I see, Murph, you have, like, quests pinged and, like, in the top corner ready to go.
5: I take the quests very seriously.
3: Yeah.
5: Whenever we're playing, we purposely, like, will play zero build and knock out, like, the weekly quests, and then we'll do as many of the daily quests as possible.
3: There you go.
5: And then once we, like, kind of finish it out, we're like, okay, do we want to do Blitz or Reload or something else to work on those quests?
3: Mm-hmm.
5: I got the Battle Pass for the first time Christmas because Liv bought me 5,000 V-Bucks for Christmas.
3: Yep,
5: and they
3: yep,
5: were
3: yep,
5: like,
3: yep.
5: As long as you keep playing Fortnite with me, you can have this.
3: Nice.
4: Bribery.
5: I was going to save, you know, because you earn the V-Bucks extra and it pays for itself, except for the fact that they brought Lady Gaga back into the shop and I love Lady Gaga. So I spent 99 cents to get 100 more V-Bucks so I could buy the Lady Gaga skin, and now I have zero V-Bucks, which means I have to spend more real life money to keep my battle pass.
3: They twisted your arm. They made you buy it, Murph. They did it to you.
4: I wish the battle pass gave you more V-Bucks, but I really enjoy that if you buy the battle pass and finish the entirety of everything you can get, you will have enough V-Bucks to buy the next one.
5: I wish they adjusted it by the length of the season because this has been like 3 months for one like season.
3: Long.
5: And when I say this, I don't want them to make shorter seasons less V-Bucks. No. Keep the standard for the short seasons, but if you're going to have a season that's 2, 3, 4 months, you need to make that V-Bucks larger because you're going to be releasing things to the shop that you want people to buy, and they should be able to keep their battle pass but also still be able to buy things without
4: plan a Fortnite that I pay for Fortnite crew.
3: We got Mr. Rich Bucks over here. We got Mr. Upper Class.
4: I find it worth it because
3: what Fortnite crew is?
4: Fortnite crew is there's a bunch of different battle passes in the game now. There's the main battle pass, the music battle pass.
3: And then the Lego one.
4: The Lego battle pass.
5: The OG one.
3: That's right.
4: Yes.
3: Which is, just really quick tangent, the OG is a complete separate part of Fortnite, which is basically, Fortnite is so old now that there is points where people are like, so nostalgic for old Fortnite that they brought back what's called OG Fortnite, where they're basically restarting from the beginning and going back into it, and they have its own thing now. But yes, the battle pass system.
4: Yes. But then I get all four of those with Fortnite crew, plus if you play Rocket League, you get their battle thing, whatever.
3: Oh,
4: you
3: true, because it's like an epic.
4: It's an epic.
5: So you're telling me you have all of the Chaperone skins then?
4: Yes.
5: I'm gonna leave. Bye.
3: Oh my god, that's
4: you
3: it.
4: Get those. You get there's a Fortnite crew skin that comes out every month as well.
3: Mm-hmm.
4: And you get that skin every month, so I have a bunch of skins that I really enjoy, but they're only exclusive to Fortnite crew.
3: That's fair. There you go.
4: And then you also get 1,000 V-Bucks on top of it.
3: Like every month?
4: So every month.
5: Oh. All right, I need to look at my budget again.
3: Yeah, honestly.
4: And I think, don't take my word on this, it's like $12.99 or $11.99 a month.
3: Mm-hmm. But, you know, you're saying it's like, if you play Fortnite enough,
4: If you play Fortnite enough, you're going to inevitably buy V-Bucks.
5: Right.
4: But exactly. If you're paying for this, you're not only getting V-Bucks,
5: you're also getting
4: all of the battle passes, the skins.
3: It's worth it. I mean, in the end, if you're spending $10 a month already buying the battle pass.
4: It's the same as streaming services. Like,
5: my parents still pay for my Spotify. Yeah. So
4: mine does too.
5: That's more incentive for me to buy my crew pass because I don't pay for anything else.
3: Yeah. Exactly. You know what? There you go.
4: I see it the same as that. Like, I'm not going to pay for Netflix if I don't watch any Netflix.
3: That's a fair point.
4: And I have to like gauge how much Netflix I'm going to watch. If I'm only watching one show on Netflix, I'm not going to
3: pay for the full month
4: because I'm like, okay, I'll just ask around and see if I can watch with somebody.
3: Oh yeah, for sure. No, I get you. But yeah, I think that kind of brings us nicely to the last bit of the show here that I just kind of want to end it off here. we have a really fun thing going on down here with the little Fortnite crew. And I just kind of want to give you guys his final opinions. Do you think we'll do this next year?
5: Yes.
3: Do you think?
4: Yes.
5: Yep.
3: I think so too.
5: Yeah.
3: I'm glad we think so.
4: We played, because earlier yesterday we played a Fortnite round before trivia even started.
5: Yeah. Mm-hmm. We were on there.
3: We were cooking.
4: We did get second place, but I do think that's going to it's showing us how trivia is going to go.
3: Yeah, exactly.
4: If we get last place, we're not going to have a fun trivia then.
5: The station's going to have a fire or something if we get last place.
3: Well,
5: so we
3: got to exactly. 100%. Yeah. Oh man. Well, thank you guys for coming on the show. It was super fun to have you guys. Thank you guys for doing this really fun, gaming setup down here with me. And I'm just super happy you guys were able to come on the show. This has been Game Bites with Murph and Liv and me, Beck. And up next, Divergence, here on your Sound Alternative, KBSC.
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6: Good afternoon, it's Divergence, and my name is Gypsy. I'll give you a short-term weather forecast, and we'll get right into it. The House of Flow, that's the one immediately following this show, with Zeb, your host. Tonight, mostly clear, low around 48. On Juneteenth, Friday, we get into a chance of showers and thunderstorms after 1 p.m. with a high in the lower 70s. It's a 90% chance, but that changes. Just dress. There's no bad weather. There's only bad clothing. Put the rain gear on. Friday night, continuing a 30% chance of showers before 7. Low around 50. Sunny and highs in the low 70s on Saturday, cooling down to about 50 Saturday night. Mostly sunny with a high in the lower 70s and a low around 50 on Sunday night. There we go. Let's just stop there. I've got no particular plans. If you know how to get requests in through texting or go through kvsc.org, you can go ahead and send me requests, 320-308-5872. If you want to do it that way, give me a call, 308-KVSC. I'm going to start this out with a band I discovered here at KVSC, listening on Tuesday afternoons, a band called Ali, and the song is called Dance Habibi, on your Sound Alternative, KVSC.

Southern Culture on the Skids, House of Bamboo. Before that, we heard local group the Surahoolies, Crawling on the Bottom. And starting that out, the psychedelic group Ali with Dance Habibi. You're in tune to KVSC Diversions. My name is Gypsy. Right now in the community interest, KVSC reminds you the city of St. Cloud hosts the 30th annual Juneteenth celebration tomorrow, Friday, June 19th. St. Cloud's commemoration of Juneteenth is a celebration of stories, community, and legacy. This is a free event which runs from noon to 7 p.m. at Lake George Municipal Park. Live music, presentations, a grill-off, a basketball tournament, and more activities are designed with the whole family in mind. Lots of vendors, exhibitors, and food trucks will be on hand, too. It's another community reminder from your friends here at KVSC. If you want more information about Juneteenth, go to our website, kvsc.org. 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This has been another community reminder from your friends here at 88.1 KVSC. I've got some Big Bad Voodoo Daddy, and as an annual show coming up, the Pink Floyd in Recovery. I've got the band Blue Floyd also on deck. But right now, Big Bad Voodoo Daddy on KVSC, it's Diversions.

0: It's a group called Blue Floyd with their Beat Jam Over the Tax Man. Before that, a band called Weird Nightmare. New music here on KVSC. Song was called Never in Style from the 2026 release Hoopla. Band Weird Nightmare. Babe Rainbow before that with a Cool Cat Vibe. Big Bad Voodoo Daddy with Big and Bad. 5:39, you're in tune to 88.1 KVSC Diversions. My name's Gypsy, right back.
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0: the group Morphine to end the 5 o'clock hour. Song is called In Spite of Me from the absolutely brilliant 93 album, Cure for Pain. Group called Rearranging the Furniture. Before that, the really cool song I liked called Random Cats. The Ramones with The Return of Jackie and Judy. Wally Pleasant. I wonder how he'd feel, Wally Pleasant and the Ramones. There's some grinding the gears on that one. And Wally Pleasant did with The Wreck of the Old 486. Dan Luke and the Raid, Black Cat Heavy Music. L7 with American Society and Link Ray and his Raymen with Slinky. Trying to keep it mixed up and diverse. It is straight up 6 o'clock on the clock here in the studios of KVSC FM and HD St. Cloud, KMOJ, HD3, Minneapolis, St. Paul.
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0: And as we go into the 6 o'clock hour, please be reminded that Zeb and the House of Flow follows this show immediately at 7 o'clock. And programming on KVSC continues at 11. Kitty brings you the nightly mixtape. And at 2 a.m., Insomnia Heaven takes over. My name, once again, Gypsy McGreevy. Happy to be here. I'll also be here this coming Sunday for Classic Rock. I am getting psyched for my 24th annual Pink Floyd in Recovery. That said, hey, here's a Pink Floyd cover. This is called Rosebud's Disco Ball. And these are all Pink Floyd covers. And you can kind of picture yourself roller skating to the disco ball lights with this one. I hope you enjoy it. 88.1 KVSC Diversions.

0: they might be giants, really, with The Lady and the Tiger from 2011's Join Us. Local band Slip Twister. How local? Well, as local as it gets. Slip Twister from St. Cloud with their song Waterhole, written about the quarries out in Waite Park from 1994's release Dog Food. The brothers known as Sparks with Here Kitty. I just wanted to hear that. And then a group called Rosebud. And what's Rosebud? Disco Balls, tribute to Pink Floyd. We heard their take on One of These Days. Pink Floyd in Recovery, coming in July. My name's Gypsy. Back after this.
1: 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And hold me close like the dancers do. 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
0: Well, I'll tell you what, I was going to start the next set of music out with The Mops, a Japanese band, with a cover from 1969, but let's go with this. That really sounds really good. Widow's Peak. And since we expect a good show, let's go with Widow's Peak, a song called Expect the Best. New music for me here on 88.1 KVSC Diversions.

0: You're listening to 88.1 KVSC St. Cloud. It's Diversions. That was The Mops, a Japanese band from 1968 with their cover of San Franciscan Nights. And then the band Widow's Peak, who we can hear interviewed in depth this coming Tuesday at 4:30 following the 4 p.m. news edition here at KVSC The Menu, one of the newer shows here on 88.1 KVSC. What are the shows coming up later tonight? You might be wondering. Following me at 7 o'clock is this.
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0: 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I will be back this Sunday. My rotation has come up for Classic Rock, so I'll be back from 7 to 10. Right now, music from the Reptile Palace Orchestra, Sex and Death, on your Sound Alternative, 88.1 KVSC.